0: mail in voting states to provide voting addresses. But the rule may not be able to be fully implemented in time for November's midterm. ABC News legal contributor James Sample.
1: That rule requires a matching of state databases to a federal database maintained by the Department of Homeland Security. And when there are mismatches, if you will, which can happen for all sorts of innocuous reasons, maiden names, typos, nicknames, transposed digits or transposed letters, that will produce a mismatch. Now, those are not necessarily non-citizens, but they will be, in essence, jeopardized in their opportunity to exercise the franchise unless they can then subsequently jump through some hurdles to prove that they are, in fact, lawful citizens and lawful voters.
0: An urgent search in rural Indiana after a report of a lioness and cub on the loose. The local sheriff says they're using drones and ground patrols. Dave Packer, ABC News.
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4: From the WKRK Forecast Center, this is meteorologist Steve Hamilton. We've got that stationary front nearby, and that'll bring us some showers and thunderstorms for the overnight hours. Looks like we'll stay cloudy or low in the mid-60s. A little bit of fog in the morning on Friday, and then a mix of sunshine and clouds going to the upper 80s, but we still do have a chance of an afternoon thunderstorm. Few scattered showers on Friday night, and then it looks about the same for Saturday and Sunday. Afternoon thunderstorms, upper 80s.

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1: ABC News, I'm Dave Packer. Officials in Nepal say at least 350 people are confirmed dead and more than 1,300 still missing. And of those, 90 are Americans in the catastrophic flash flood there. ABC's Britt Clennett is in Kathmandu, Nepal.
2: Families anxious for news about their missing loved ones. In a desperate post on Instagram, the family of Deepak and Madhu Ahuja from North Carolina asking for help locating the missing couple.
1: President Trump taking his trade war with Canada to a new level. First, his executive order renaming Lake Ontario Lake America, then threatening to double tariffs on Canadian-made cars and auto parts in January. The jury in the murder trial of Lindsay Clancy has been sent home after deliberating for more than 3 hours today. They're expected to return tomorrow morning. Clancy's mental health is a key issue in the trial, with the defense arguing she was experiencing postpartum psychosis when she strangled her three young children. This is ABC News. The hack of tech company Hugging Face by artificial intelligence agents created by OpenAI was bigger than previously reported.
3: An AI agent is a computer program that runs with very little human oversight. And a recent independent investigation shows there were 700 of them created by OpenAI that went rogue in mid-July, swarming together as they went out on their own and hacked the platform Hugging Face. Then the investigation says the agents acted like little kids getting in trouble by trying to cover their tracks and hiding evidence of their cheating. In a separate incident on the same day, rogue AI agents hacked OpenAI itself, stealing credentials and tampering with the company's cloud system. Sherry Preston, ABC News.
1: Closing arguments are expected to start Monday in the trial of Duane Keefe D. Davis, the man accused of orchestrating the 1996 killing of rapper Tupac Shakur. Davis's defense rested today, and prosecutors will not call any rebuttal witnesses. Davis pleaded not guilty. His attorneys argue his past confessions were lies. Dave Packer, ABC News.
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6: From the WKRK Forecast Center, this is meteorologist Steve Hamilton. We've got that stationary front nearby, and that'll bring us some showers and thunderstorms for the overnight hours. Looks like we'll stay cloudy, or low in the mid-60s. A little bit of fog in the morning on Friday, and then a mix of sunshine and clouds going to the upper 80s, but we still do have a chance of an afternoon thunderstorm. Few scattered showers on Friday night, and then it looks about the same for Saturday and Sunday. Afternoon thunderstorms, upper 80s.

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and the thorns. They mocked and said love has died. The shadows of the tomb shouted hope is gone.

Right here in the mountains, faith and community still mean a lot. That's what this music is all about, and that's what you'll hear on Christian Radio, WKRK.

we have more great Southern Gospel songs lined up for you. I'm Greg Goodman. 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
2: ABC News, I'm Dave Packer. Severe downpours in the east leading to the cancellation of over 1,200 flights today and more than 7,000 delays. The last hour seen ground stops at Washington Reagan, New York's JFK, and LaGuardia. With a map over his shoulder reading, Making the Great Lakes Even Greater, President Trump signed an order in the Oval Office renaming Lake Ontario to Lake America within 30 days. It's the latest move in his trade war escalation with Canada.
3: Canada's Prime Minister Mark Carney noting the name of the lake dates back more than 400 years, adding this lake is called Lake Ontario today and forever. The lake borders New York, whose Governor Kathy Hochul bluntly rejected the president's new name, posting, New York won't be calling it that.
2: ABC's Mary Bruce. The death toll rising in Nepal following devastating flash flooding. Officials say at least 389 people have been confirmed killed, 1,300 still missing, among them 90 Americans. This is ABC News. British media are reporting that the UK's Prince Harry and Meghan, the Duchess of Sussex, landed in Britain Wednesday for an extended period of time in the UK, where their children will attend school. ABC's James Longman has more.
4: There are no official duties planned for the couple, and there's a perhaps telling silence from Harry's brother, William. No comment at all on the return. We don't know how long the Sussex family will be staying for, but a source close to them says it's for an extended period of time. We do know that Harry will be working with his charities and preparing for the Invictus Games. They're here in the UK next year, and that Meghan is hoping to get back into acting. And finally, we do know that they have, of course, brought their dogs with them, Mia and Pula.
2: Social media influencers Andrew and Tristan Tate testified in a Florida federal court today. The brothers asking to be released from jail, where they're fighting extradition to the UK to face sexual assault, human trafficking, and money laundering charges. The two deny those charges against them. Dave Packer, ABC News.
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7: From the WKRK Forecast Center, this is meteorologist Steve Hamilton. We've got that stationary front nearby, and that'll bring us some showers and thunderstorms for the overnight hours. Looks like we'll stay cloudy, our low in the mid-60s. A little bit of fog in the morning on Friday, and then a mix of sunshine and clouds going to the upper 80s, but we still do have a chance of an afternoon thunderstorm. Few scattered showers on Friday night, and then it looks about the same for Saturday and Sunday. Afternoon thunderstorms, upper 80s.

0: If you grew up in the mountains, chances are you grew up hearing music just like this. Southern Gospel is a part of who we are, and we're proud to share it every day on WKRK.
1: Are you glad to see the inspirations at the Grand Ole Opry tonight? Hallelujah!

your Southern Gospel favorites play here on WKRK, including the Gaither Vocal Band, Tribute Quartet, and Anthem Edition. This is WKRK Murphy. It's gonna

Around here, we believe kindness still matters, and neighbors still look out for each other. That spirit is a part of the music you hear on WKRK.

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One of the best things about Southern gospel music is the message. It's about faith, hope, and loving one another. You'll hear plenty of that right here on WKRK.

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1: ABC News, I'm Dave Packer. Severe downpours in the east leading to the cancellation of over 1,200 flights today and more than 7,000 delays. The last hour seeing ground stops at Washington Reagan, New York's JFK, and LaGuardia. With a map over his shoulder reading, Making the Great Lakes Even Greater, President Trump signed an order in the Oval Office renaming Lake Ontario to Lake America within 30 days. It's the latest move in his trade war escalation with Canada.
2: Canada's Prime Minister Mark Carney noting the name of the lake dates back more than 400 years, adding this lake is called Lake Ontario today and forever. The lake borders New York, whose Governor Kathy Hochul bluntly rejected the president's new name, posting, New York won't be calling it that.
1: ABC's Mary Bruce. The death toll rising in Nepal following devastating flash flooding. Officials say at least 389 people have been confirmed killed, 1,300 still missing, among them 90 Americans. This is ABC News. British media are reporting that the UK's Prince Harry and Meghan, the Duchess of Sussex, landed in Britain Wednesday for an extended period of time in the UK, where their children will attend school. ABC's James Longman has more.
3: There are no official duties planned for the couple, and there's a perhaps telling silence from Harry's brother, William. No comment at all on the return. We don't know how long the Sussex family will be staying for, but a source close to them says it's for an extended period of time. We do know that Harry will be working with his charities and preparing for the Invictus Games. They're here in the UK next year, and that Meghan is hoping to get back into acting. And finally, we do know that they have, of course, brought their dogs with them, Mia and Pula.
1: Social media influencers Andrew and Tristan Tate testified in a Florida federal court today. The brothers asking to be released from jail, where they're fighting extradition to the UK to face sexual assault, human trafficking, and money laundering charges. The two deny those charges against them. Dave Packer, ABC News.
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6: From the WKRK Forecast Center, this is meteorologist Steve Hamilton. We've got that stationary front nearby, and that'll bring us some showers and thunderstorms for the overnight hours. Looks like we'll stay cloudy, or low in the mid-60s. A little bit of fog in the morning on Friday, and then a mix of sunshine and clouds going to the upper 80s, but we still do have a chance of an afternoon thunderstorm. Few scattered showers on Friday night, and then it looks about the same for Saturday and Sunday. Afternoon thunderstorms, upper 80s.

Hey, it's Greg Goodman. Nothing like a good Southern gospel song to brighten the day, and we've got plenty more coming up right here on Christian Radio, WKRK, serving the mountains of North Carolina, Georgia, and Tennessee.

Hey, it's Greg Goodman. Southern gospel music has a way of reminding us that no matter what we're facing, there's always hope ahead. More great music is coming up.

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We've got more great Southern gospel music coming right up.

a marker, and a grade. Loved ones gathered all around, saying goodbye to a saint.

Hey, it's Greg Goodman. So glad you decided to spend part of your day with us. More Southern Gospel music is coming up in just a bit on WKRK Murphy.

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1: Hey, thank you so much for spending a part of your day with us here on WKRK. 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
1: ABC News, I'm Dave Packer. President Trump escalating his trade war with Canada, signing an executive order renaming Lake Ontario to Lake America. The president in the Oval Office Thursday telling reporters that Canada had treated the U.S. unfairly.
2: People oftentimes, they'll ask me, who's the worst to deal with on trade? And I said, that's easy, Canada. They are the worst to trade. And they feel entitled, and just we can't have that.
1: The Justice Department just notified a D.C. District Court that the Kennedy Center will delay implementation of its board's resolution that would add President Trump's name to the facade of the plaza will not be effectuated before October 8th. The death toll rising in Nepal following devastating flash flooding. Officials say at least 389 people have been confirmed killed, more than 1,300 missing, and of those, 90 are Americans. And look up! There's a partial lunar eclipse underway until just after midnight Eastern time. Best views in the East and parts of the Midwest. This is ABC News. Former Penn State football coach Jerry Sandusky, who was convicted of sexual abuse in 2012, will be back in court next month after one of his accusers recanted his story. ABC's Aaron Katursky.
3: At first, when he was first interviewed by the Pennsylvania State Police about Sandusky, he didn't really recall being abused the way maybe others had suggested. And it appears that he has come to believe his testimony was either coerced or he was sort of coached into what to say or came to believe under persistent prodding and questioning by investigators that he was abused.
1: Police in Miami issuing a public safety warning following a reported crocodile attack that left the family's beloved dog dead. The crocodile attack occurred early behind a home. The dog's owner says he let the dogs out in the backyard Thursday morning, but Kygo walked too close to the shoreline and was attacked by the crocodile. Dave Packer, ABC News.
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6: From the WKRK Forecast Center, this is meteorologist Steve Hamilton. We've got that stationary front nearby, and that'll bring us some showers and thunderstorms for the overnight hours. Looks like we'll stay cloudy, our low in the mid-60s. A little bit of fog in the morning on Friday, and then a mix of sunshine and clouds going to the upper 80s, but we still do have a chance of an afternoon thunderstorm. Few scattered showers on Friday night, and then it looks about the same for Saturday and Sunday. Afternoon thunderstorms, upper 80s.

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Hey, it's Greg Goodman. If you've been with us for a while today, thank you. And if you just found us on the dial, welcome. This is Christian Radio, WKRK, playing Southern Gospel music around the clock.

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1: ABC News, I'm Dave Packer. President Trump taking his trade war with Canada to a new level.
2: We're going to be changing the name of Lake Ontario, effective immediately, to Lake America. That's going to take place right now as I sign the order.
1: The president also threatening to double tariffs on Canada-made cars and auto parts in January. A trekking group is among the more than 1,300 missing following the deadly flash flooding in Nepal. The group is associated with the Asia Institute of Inner Sciences, which says 20 of the 77 people in the group were from the United States. The FBI says it's uncovered a sweeping cyber espionage campaign out of China that targeted some of America's most sensitive institutions. The defense resting its case in the murder trial of Dwayne Keefe D. Davis, the man accused of orchestrating the 1996 killing of rapper Tupac Shakur. Prosecutors say they will not call any rebuttal witnesses. Closing arguments will begin Monday. This is ABC News. Jake Reiner, the oldest son of the late Rob and Michelle Reiner, is opening up about the December murder of his parents, the arrest of his brother, and the state of his family in a new interview. ABC's Trevor Ault.
3: For the first time since Rob and Michelle Reiner were stabbed to death, allegedly by their son Nick, the couple's oldest son, Jake Reiner, is sitting down for an interview.
4: I'll never understand. I don't care how it's explained to me. I don't care what facts come out. I will never understand why this happened.
3: Speaking with Mark Cota Robles from our station KABC.
5: You have described that after what happened, it was losing more than half of your family.
4: Mm-hmm.
5: That includes Nick.
4: Yeah.
3: Jake's brother Nick has been open about his longtime battle with drug addiction and mental health problems. He's now pleaded not guilty to murder charges.
1: Both Pfizer and Moderna Thursday received FDA approval for their updated COVID vaccines. Both vaccines target the XFG subvariant that makes up an estimated 40% of new cases, according to the CDC. Dave Packer, ABC News.
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8: From the WKRK Forecast Center, this is meteorologist Steve Hamilton. We've got that stationary front nearby, and that'll bring us some showers and thunderstorms for the overnight hours. Looks like we'll stay cloudy or low in the mid-60s. A little bit of fog in the morning on Friday, and then a mix of sunshine and clouds going to the upper 80s, but we still do have a chance of an afternoon thunderstorm. Few scattered showers on Friday night, and then it looks about the same for Saturday and Sunday. Afternoon thunderstorms, upper 80s.

The message in this music never goes out of style. Faith, hope, and encouragement. That's what we're all about on WKRK.

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I'm Greg Goodman, and we're playing Southern Gospel music all day and all night long on 105.5 FM, 1320 AM, and cable channel 25. We're glad you're spending a part of your day with us.

his feet. 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

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How about you?

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1: We hold these truths to be self-evident, that all men are created equal, that they are endowed by their Creator with certain unalienable rights,

0: Thanks for inviting me, Billy Gaither. See you later.
1: Murphy sits right here in the corner of North Carolina, just a short drive from Georgia and Tennessee. And from here, we're sending Southern Gospel music across the mountains on WKRK.

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1: ABC News, I'm Dave Packer. Emergency authorities in Nepal and China say at least 469 people have been confirmed killed in the massive flash flooding that ravaged the Nepal-Tibet border on Wednesday. Nepal Tourism Board saying that 66 Americans are among the missing. Jury deliberations resume Friday in the murder trial of Lindsay Clancy, the Massachusetts mother accused of strangling her three children in the family's Duxbury home in 2023. The Trump administration deported dozens of people to Haiti just days after a gang attack on the island nation saw nearly 50 people killed, another 50 kidnapped. Among those deported, Jay DeBullis.
2: Actually, I don't know anything about Haiti. I wasn't born here. I was born in Bahamas. And I've been living in the USA for about 20-something years.
1: A federal judge has again blocked a Trump administration rule that would give the Postal Service a greater role in overseeing mail-in voting, the decision likely to face another appeal. This is ABC News. The FAA and NTSB are investigating after Marine One, the aircraft that carries President Trump, was unable to communicate with air traffic control. More from ABC's Alex Stone.
3: A disturbing moment in the skies involving Marine One.
4: I can't hear Marine One. If you hear Marine One, can you let me know?
3: The aircraft carrying President Trump unable to communicate with air traffic control. Another helicopter, part of that Marine One squad, forced to relay messages between the chopper and the tower. The communications failure coming hours after a new NTSB report suggested White House construction may have contributed to an August 4th security breach with Marine One and a passenger jet over Washington, D.C. Technicians have since taken immediate action and believed they had fixed the problem. The FAA and NTSB are investigating.
1: Former Bosnian Serb General Ratko Mladic, who was serving a life sentence for war crimes in the Yugoslavia wars in the 1990s, has died. UN officials say at the hospital at The Hague, he was 82. Dave Packer, ABC News.
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7: From the WKRK Forecast Center, this is meteorologist Steve Hamilton. We've got that stationary front nearby, and that'll bring us some showers and thunderstorms for the overnight hours. Looks like we'll stay cloudy, or low in the mid-60s. A little bit of fog in the morning on Friday, and then a mix of sunshine and clouds going to the upper 80s, but we still do have a chance of an afternoon thunderstorm. Few scattered showers on Friday night, and then it looks about the same for Saturday and Sunday. Afternoon thunderstorms, upper 80s.

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It's amazing how a good song can change the whole mood of your day. And that's what we try to do here on WKRK. Just keep the encouragement coming. That particular song for you may be coming up next.

should you go first and I remain to walk the road alone. I live in memory's garden, dear, the happy days we've known. In spring, I'll watch for roses red and fades the lilac blue. And in early fall, when brown leaves call, I'll catch a glimpse of you. Should you go first and I remain for battles to be fought, each thing you've touched along the way will be a hallowed spot. I'll hear your voice, I'll see your smile, and though blindly I may grope, the memory of your helping hand will buoy me on with hope. Should you go first and I remain to finish with the scroll, no lengthening shadows shall creep in to make this life seem droll. We've known so much of happiness, and we've had our cup of joy, but memory is one gift of God that death cannot destroy. Should you go first and I remain, one thing I'd have you do: walk slowly down that long, lone path, for soon I'll follow you. I want to know each step you take, that I may walk the same. For someday down that lonely road, you'll hear me call your name.

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1: ABC News, I'm Dave Packer. President Trump taking his trade war with Canada to a new level.
2: We're going to be changing the name of Lake Ontario, effective immediately, to Lake America. That's going to take place right now as I sign the order.
1: The president also threatening to double tariffs on Canada-made cars and auto parts in January. A trekking group is among the more than 1,300 missing following the deadly flash flooding in Nepal. The group is associated with the Aisha Institute of Inner Sciences, which says 20 of the 77 people in the group were from the United States. The FBI says it's uncovered a sweeping cyber espionage campaign out of China that targeted some of America's most sensitive institutions. The defense resting its case in the murder trial of Dwayne Keefe D. Davis, the man accused of orchestrating the 1996 killing of rapper Tupac Shakur. Prosecutors say they will not call any rebuttal witnesses. Closing arguments will begin Monday. This is ABC News. Jake Reiner, the oldest son of the late Rob and Michelle Reiner, is opening up about the December murder of his parents, the arrest of his brother, and the state of his family in a new interview. ABC's Trevor Ault.
3: For the first time since Rob and Michelle Reiner were stabbed to death, allegedly by their son Nick, the couple's oldest son, Jake Reiner, is sitting down for an interview.
4: I'll never understand. I don't care how it's explained to me. I don't care what facts come out. I will never understand why this happened.
3: Speaking with Mark Cota-Robles from our station KABC.
5: You have described that after what happened, it was losing more than half of your family.
4: Mm-hmm.
5: That includes Nick.
4: Yeah.
3: Jake's brother Nick has been open about his longtime battle with drug addiction and mental health problems. He's now pleaded not guilty to murder charges.
1: Both Pfizer and Moderna Thursday received FDA approval for their updated COVID vaccines. Both vaccines target the XFG subvariant that makes up an estimated 40% of new cases, according to the CDC. Dave Packer, ABC News.
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8: From the WKRK Forecast Center, this is meteorologist Steve Hamilton. We've got that stationary front nearby, and that'll bring us some showers and thunderstorms for the overnight hours. Looks like we'll stay cloudy, or low in the mid-60s. A little bit of fog in the morning on Friday, and then a mix of sunshine and clouds going to the upper 80s, but we still do have a chance of an afternoon thunderstorm. Few scattered showers on Friday night, and then it looks about the same for Saturday and Sunday. Afternoon thunderstorms, upper 80s.

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1: ABC News, I'm Dave Packer. Emergency authorities in Nepal and China say at least 469 people have been confirmed killed in the massive flash flooding that ravaged the Nepal-Tibet border on Wednesday. Nepal Tourism Board saying that 66 Americans are among the missing. Jury deliberations resume Friday in the murder trial of Lindsay Clancy, the Massachusetts mother accused of strangling her three children in the family's Duxbury home in 2023. The Trump administration deported dozens of people to Haiti just days after a gang attack on the island nation saw nearly 50 people killed, another 50 kidnapped. Among those deported, Jay DeBullis.
2: Actually, I don't know anything about Haiti. I wasn't born here. I was born in Bahamas. And I've been living in the USA for about 20-something years.
1: A federal judge has again blocked a Trump administration rule that would give the Postal Service a greater role in overseeing mail-in voting, the decision likely to face another appeal. This is ABC News. The FAA and NTSB are investigating after Marine One, the aircraft that carries President Trump, was unable to communicate with air traffic control. More from ABC's Alex Stone.
3: A disturbing moment in the skies involving Marine One.
4: I can't hear Marine One. If you hear Marine One, can you let me know?
3: The aircraft carrying President Trump unable to communicate with air traffic control. Another helicopter, part of that Marine One squad, forced to relay messages between the chopper and the tower. The communications failure coming hours after a new NTSB report suggested White House construction may have contributed to an August 4th security breach with Marine One and a passenger jet over Washington, D.C. Technicians have since taken immediate action and believed they had fixed the problem. The FAA and NTSB are investigating.
1: Former Bosnian Serb General Ratko Mladic, who was serving a life sentence for war crimes in the Yugoslavia wars in the 1990s, has died. UN officials say at the hospital at The Hague, he was 82. Dave Packer, ABC News.
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7: From the WKRK Forecast Center, this is meteorologist Steve Hamilton. We've got that stationary front nearby, and that'll bring us some showers and thunderstorms for the overnight hours. Looks like we'll stay cloudy, or low in the mid-60s. A little bit of fog in the morning on Friday, and then a mix of sunshine and clouds going to the upper 80s, but we still do have a chance of an afternoon thunderstorm. Few scattered showers on Friday night, and then it looks about the same for Saturday and Sunday. Afternoon thunderstorms, upper 80s.

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And we're proud to share it every day on WKRK.

Hey, it's Greg Goodman. Nothing like a good Southern gospel song to brighten the day, and we've got plenty more coming up right here on Christian Radio, WKRK, serving the mountains of North Carolina, Georgia, and Tennessee.

If you grew up in the mountains, chances are you grew up hearing music just like this. Southern Gospel is a part of who we are, and we're proud to share it every day on WKRK.

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1: ABC News, I'm Dave Packer. President Trump taking his trade war with Canada to a new level.
2: We're going to be changing the name of Lake Ontario, effective immediately, to Lake America. That's going to take place right now as I sign the order.
1: The president also threatening to double tariffs on Canada-made cars and auto parts in January. A trekking group is among the more than 1,300 missing following the deadly flash flooding in Nepal. The group is associated with the Aisha Institute of Inner Sciences, which says 20 of the 77 people in the group were from the United States. The FBI says it's uncovered a sweeping cyber espionage campaign out of China that targeted some of America's most sensitive institutions. The defense resting its case in the murder trial of Dwayne Keefe D. Davis, the man accused of orchestrating the 1996 killing of rapper Tupac Shakur. Prosecutors say they will not call any rebuttal witnesses. Closing arguments will begin Monday. This is ABC News. Jake Reiner, the oldest son of the late Rob and Michelle Reiner, is opening up about the December murder of his parents, the arrest of his brother, and the state of his family in a new interview. ABC's Trevor Ault.
3: For the first time since Rob and Michelle Reiner were stabbed to death, allegedly by their son Nick, the couple's oldest son, Jake Reiner, is sitting down for an interview.
4: I'll never understand. I don't care how it's explained to me. I don't care what facts come out. I will never understand why this happened.
3: Speaking with Mark Cota-Robles from our station KABC.
5: You have described that after what happened, it was losing more than half of your family.
4: Mm-hmm.
5: That includes Nick.
4: Yeah.
3: Jake's brother Nick has been open about his longtime battle with drug addiction and mental health problems. He's now pleaded not guilty to murder charges.
1: Both Pfizer and Moderna Thursday received FDA approval for their updated COVID vaccines. Both vaccines target the XFG subvariant that makes up an estimated 40% of new cases, according to the CDC. Dave Packer, ABC News.
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8: From the WKRK Forecast Center, this is meteorologist Steve Hamilton. We've got that stationary front nearby, and that'll bring us some showers and thunderstorms for the overnight hours. Looks like we'll stay cloudy, or low in the mid-60s. A little bit of fog in the morning on Friday, and then a mix of sunshine and clouds going to the upper 80s, but we still do have a chance of an afternoon thunderstorm. Few scattered showers on Friday night, and then it looks about the same for Saturday and Sunday. Afternoon thunderstorms, upper 80s. Whoa.

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That's what we love about this music on WKRK.

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Murphy sits right here in the corner of North Carolina, just a short drive from Georgia and Tennessee. And from here, we're sending Southern Gospel music across the mountains on WKRK.

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1: ABC News, I'm Sherry Preston, hoping and praying for loved ones missing after the devastating mudslide and floods in Nepal. Dennis Patel's brother is one of the dozens of Americans still unaccounted for.
2: I know that when we see the videos of the devastation that has been done, it's very painful, but we are hopeful, we are positive, we are trying, we are praying for his safe return.
1: The death toll, nearly 500 people, but more than 1,000 are still missing. Weeks before ballots are expected to be mailed before the midterms, a federal judge once again blocking a Trump administration executive order that would give the Postal Service a greater role in overseeing mail-in voting. The FAA is said to be looking to fire two air traffic controllers who went home early before a deadly collision at LaGuardia Airport earlier this year. Canada says good luck changing the name of Lake Ontario like President Trump wants to. They say the lake has had that name for more than 400 years. This is ABC News. Jury deliberations resumed this morning in the murder trial of Massachusetts mom Lindsay Clancy. She is charged in the strangulation deaths of her three young children in 2023.
3: Jurors face the central question of whether Clancy's mental illness was so severe that she lost her grip with reality. If they're convinced by Clancy's claims of postpartum psychosis, she could be found not guilty by lack of criminal responsibility, an outcome that would result in her being sent to a state psychiatric facility. If they reject that argument, they could consider whether she's guilty of murder, which carries a mandatory life sentence, or manslaughter, which is punishable up to 20 years in prison. Peter Harlambous, ABC News.
1: Thunderstorms triggered more than 8,000 flight delays and nearly 1,400 cancellations along the East Coast yesterday. That rainy weather making the partial lunar eclipse kind of a dud overnight in much of the Northeast. People in the Western U.S. have been able to catch at least some of the celestial event. I'm Sherry Preston, ABC News.
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6: From the WKRK Forecast Center, this is meteorologist Steve Hamilton. We've got that stationary front nearby, and that'll bring us some showers and thunderstorms for the overnight hours. Looks like we'll stay cloudy, our low in the mid-60s. A little bit of fog in the morning on Friday, and then a mix of sunshine and clouds going to the upper 80s, but we still do have a chance of an afternoon thunderstorm. Few scattered showers on Friday night, and then it looks about the same for Saturday and Sunday. Afternoon thunderstorms, upper 80s.
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That's part of what makes this music feel so real and so personal. And we're proud to share it with you right here on WKRK in Murphy.

0: Are you about to head into a meeting or just start on that to-do list? Let's get one more good song in before the day really gets moving. 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
1: 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The Parker family of Parker's Burgers and Sweets urges all motorists to be alert. School buses make frequent stops, so be prepared for any emergencies. 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Please be alert. Watch out for the children. 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As temperatures and humidity rise, Cherokee County Emergency Management and EMS remind everyone to take extreme heat seriously. 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

You're up and awake, and the coffee is brewing. You found the morning show on WKRK. We're serving Western North Carolina, Northern Georgia, and Eastern Tennessee with the music that matters most. Stay tuned. We have another set of your favorites coming up in just a moment.

0: Southern gospel music has been inspiring people for generations, and that tradition continues with today's artists carrying that message forward. We're glad you're with us right here on WKRK. Stay tuned. More great Southern gospel music is coming right up.
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1: ABC News, I'm Sherry Preston. The search goes on for any survivors in the Nepal mudslide. It's an all-out mobilization effort. More than 9,000 Army police, armed personnel, deployed using bulldozers to dig people out of their homes, sniffer dogs searching the debris, helicopters also ferrying in supplies and pulling out survivors because so many roads and bridges have simply been washed away. Official death toll in Nepal, 538 people, more than 1,000 still missing. Amid trade disputes with China, President Trump signing an executive order renaming Lake Ontario Lake America. Canadian officials say Ontario has had that name for at least 400 years. Jurors in the Lindsay Clancy murder trial were resumed deliberations this morning. The Massachusetts mom is facing murder charges for killing her three small children 3 years ago. She says she did it in the midst of a bout with postpartum psychosis. This is ABC News. Jake Reiner is speaking out. Here's ABC's Trevor Ault.
2: Police outside Indianapolis have been...
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4: 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I don't care what facts come out. I will never understand why this happened.
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5: You have described that after what happened, it was losing more than half of your family.
4: Mm-hmm.
5: That includes Nick.
4: Yeah.
3: Jake's brother Nick has been open about his longtime battle with drug addiction and mental health problems. He's now pleaded not guilty to murder charges.
1: On Saturday, the state of Louisiana marks 21 years since Hurricane Katrina hit. In the chaos of the storm, Charity Hospital in New Orleans became a scene of heartbreak as doctors scrambled to keep patients alive without power or medical equipment. Now the long-shuttered hospital is about to get new life as Tulane University turns it into a medical research hub. Sherry Preston, ABC News.
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8: From the WKRK Forecast Center, I'm meteorologist Jennifer Naramore. Plenty of sunshine coming our way for today, folks, and we do have a chance for at least a few thunderstorms rumbling in for the afternoon time. Highs are up between 75 and 85 degrees, dropping from the upper 50s to the mid-60s for Friday night with a partly cloudy sky. And then scattered showers and thunderstorms returning on Saturday, primarily through the afternoon. The high upper 80s, except mid-70s for the mountains. It's a low-end chance for showers and a thunderstorm Sunday, the high 75 to 85.
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It's always time for a great Southern gospel song. Thanks for keeping it right here on WKRK Christian Radio in Murphy.

0: It's a great morning for some great harmony. You're listening to WKRK Murphy. We're proud to be your companion for the morning hours, bringing you the music that speaks to the soul. Stay tuned, because we have another set of favorites on the way.
1: 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I'm Greg Goodman. 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The world is saddened by the passing of Dolly Parton. She passed away August 25th at the age of 80 after a short battle with cancer. While Dolly wasn't a Southern Gospel singer, she certainly championed the genre and its performers. Jamie Johnson of the Grascals spoke with me about a year ago about the song the group did with Dolly that has since gone on to be nominated for a GMA Dove Award.
2: You know, I got a chance to write a song with Dolly Parton, one of my heroes and one of my first employers in this business years back. She was the Grascals' original leader. 21 years ago, we hit the road with her, writing a song with her, recording it. It's about addiction. I am over 10 years into sobriety and recovery, and just wear a new set of glasses these days. I see better than I've ever seen, even though my eyes are older. This song is called Broken Angels. It's about folks just like me who have so much potential in there. They just need to be able to ask for help and be comfortable with that and be willing to do some steps. And Dolly understands this quite well. She's had very close family members and loved ones that have had the same thing. So when I sent my idea about my best friend over to her, she knows him and loves him as much as I do. She heard the idea and we went from there. You know, what an honor to write with such a legend about something that's so passionate to me. I truly believe it's one of the very most special things that I've ever been a part of.
1: That's Jamie Johnson of the Grascals. At Dolly's request, a small private service will be held for immediate family. In lieu of flowers, the family asked for donations to be made to Dolly Parton's Imagination Library, the website imaginationlibrary.com. Todd Nealon of Todd and Rhonda Nealon spent a couple of days in the hospital with pneumonia and vertigo this week. You'll recall that Rhonda had gallbladder surgery recently. Please be praying for Todd and Rhonda Nealon. The National Quartet Convention kicks off September 27th in Pigeon Forge, Tennessee. The event always brings special showcases. Greater Vision's new project, Timeless Hymns with the Royal Philharmonic Orchestra, will be taking center stage. Chris Allman explains.
3: Really excited about NQC this year. 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So if you really want to hear this, we're doing it with the First Baptist Church Atlanta Orchestra, along with the Royal Philharmonic Orchestra stems. And it's going to be a pretty amazing experience there.
1: 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The current hit from the Lefevre Quartet is Whatever Hallelujah. Mike Lefevre shares a story in relation to the song.
4: I tell you, recently we had an invitation. A lady came to the front. The pastor was busy with somebody praying on one side, and I went down to pray with this lady. I just asked her, I said, "Is there something I can pray with you about?" She said, "You know what? I just wanted to thank the Lord. I had surgery last week," and she said, "I just came down to thank Him for letting everything be okay." And that was her form of worship that day. She came down to that altar just to tell God, "Thank you." And man, I got to be a part of that. I enjoyed that. I enjoyed hearing that. She wasn't there to complain to God or to beg for anything. She just came to say thank you. And so we can do that. That's another way we can give our hallelujahs.
1: Jason Crabb has brought back the Crabb Family Classic, Through the Fire, featuring his daughter, Ashley Crabb Brown. The song is written by Jason's dad, Gerald Crabb. Jason says the lyrics are unique.
5: I think the lyric is honest. It doesn't paint an untrue picture. Even Bill Gaither says that that's what he likes about this song. So many times I question certain circumstances. The first line of the chorus, "He never promised the cross would not get heavy." Wait a minute, I thought we were supposed to, you know what I'm saying? "And the hill would not be hard to climb." What are you talking about? Are you saying that He never offered victories without fighting? But here it is. But He said help will always come in time. He said He'd never leave us nor forsake us. He'd always be with us, even to the end. So I think it's such an honest but realistic song. It doesn't say He's going to pull you, you know, just take you out of it, he'll get you through it.
1: Jeff and Sherry Easter are always a hit on Southern Gospel Radio. Sherry explains what she was thinking about when she wrote the song No Rock with Kenna Turner West and Jason Cox.
6: The Bible says that one day the rocks will cry out. If you're not going to lift him up, if you're not going to praise him, then the rocks will cry out. And I started thinking about the idea of no rock is going to cry out in my place. I'm going to praise God for the things that I have failed. I was not too far down the road of celebrating survivorship of breast cancer. So I really wanted to tell others, I know him as a savior, someone who showed me mercy and forgiveness. I know him as a healer because I have been made whole by the goodness of God and by the touch of his hands.
1: The new song from Karen Peck in New River is Mama Knows. Karen Peck Gooch and Susan Peck Jackson's mom passed away 2 years ago. Karen shares the story that led her to write Mama Knows.
7: Mama had this beautiful azalea tree. It really turned into a tree in her front yard. And every year it was the most beautiful colors. It was a beautiful pink color and it was bright. And Mama always would take pictures of it every year. And we'd even get pictures outside of, you know, with her and the azalea. And our sister Sandra texted Susan and me and said, hey, Mama's tree is blooming. And I thought, oh, I bet Mama, if she could say anything to me right now, she would say, oh, these flowers are so beautiful and they smell so, so beautiful.
1: Beautiful thoughts in this song about our loved ones in heaven. Scotty Inman isn't the only creative in the family. He tells us about his wife, Casey.
8: She was actually my photographer on my new project. But I will say she's been my photographer since I started. So she's been the photographer on the Anywhere Jesus Is CD, the My God CD, the Reminiscing CD, and now the next one. But so it's very neat to have her there, and she has my back. Matter of fact, the other day they were like, let's do this look, let's do this pose. And she goes, he won't like that. So she already knows kind of what I'm going to like veto on the back end. So she's like, let's just not waste our time.
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Whether you've been listening to Southern Gospel for years or you're just now discovering the music, there's always something special about a great song with a powerful message. I'm Tim Radford here saying thanks for letting WKRK be a part of your day.

0: We're glad you'd chosen to spend a little time with us here on WKRK. 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
1: ABC News, I'm Sherry Preston. The death toll currently just under 500 in that deadly Nepal mudslide and flooding. As to those who survived, ABC's Britt Clinton in Kathmandu says
2: the hospital's now treating victims of this deadly disaster. The urgent recovery complicated by mountains of mud and debris as the search for dozens of Americans goes through the night here. The U.S. is sending a disaster response advisor plus $500,000 in aid.
1: About 40 million Americans were under flood advisories on Thursday. Parts of New Jersey just soaked with rain. Thousands of airline flights canceled. In the southeast, another day of extreme heat. Phoenix hitting 111. Overnight, another round in the fight over President Trump's EO restricting mail-in balloting. The judge has blocked the administration's new rule because it would be practically impossible for states to comply before the upcoming midterm elections. New Fed Chair Kevin Warsh will address the annual economic symposium in Jackson Hole, Wyoming today. Analysts hoping he gives a clearer signal on the economy. This is ABC News. The FAA and the NTSB are investigating an air traffic control issue, this one involving Marine One, the helicopter that takes President Trump to and from Andrews for flights. Here's ABC's Alex Stone.
3: A disturbing moment in the skies involving Marine One.
4: I can't hear Marine One. If you hear Marine One, can you let me know?
3: The aircraft carrying President Trump unable to communicate with air traffic control. Another helicopter, part of that Marine One squad, forced to relay messages between the chopper and the tower. The communications failure coming hours after a new NTSB report suggested White House construction may have contributed to an August 4th security breach with Marine One and a passenger jet over Washington, D.C. Technicians have since taken immediate action and believed they had fixed the problem. The FAA and NTSB are investigating.
1: The FAA also said to be looking to fire two air traffic controllers who left LaGuardia Airport early one night and an emergency vehicle crossed the runway and plowed into a landing plane, killing both pilots. Sherry Preston, ABC News.
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7: From the WKRK Forecast Center, I'm meteorologist Jennifer Naramore. Plenty of sunshine coming our way for today, folks, and we do have a chance for at least a few thunderstorms rumbling in for the afternoon time. Highs are up between 75 and 85 degrees, dropping from the upper 50s to the mid-60s for Friday night with a partly cloudy sky. And then scattered showers and thunderstorms returning on Saturday, primarily through the afternoon. The high upper 80s, except mid-70s for the mountains. It's a low-end chance for showers and a thunderstorm Sunday, the high 75 to 85.
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A lot of the artists you hear on WKRK got their start singing in small churches and family groups. That tradition is still alive today, and it's part of what makes Southern gospel music so authentic. Stay tuned. More great music is on the way.

0: It's Friday, and we're wide awake here on WKRK. Tim Radford here, glad to have you along for the ride. Whatever your plans are for the weekend, let's make sure we start them off on the right note with some great music and encouragement.
1: As temperatures and humidity rise, Cherokee County Emergency Management and EMS remind everyone to take extreme heat seriously. 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Wear lightweight, light-colored clothing. Take breaks in the shade or air conditioning, and avoid hard outdoor work during the hottest part of the day. 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

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We hope these tracks speak to your heart this morning on The Morning Show. 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

0: Serving Murphy and her neighbors in every direction. This is the Morning Show on WKRK. I'm Tim Radford. Thanks for letting me be a part of your daily routine. We have a lot of great music on the way, so sit back and enjoy the ride this morning.
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Sometimes the morning news can be a bit heavy, but remember, the one who created the sunrise is the same one watching over you today. We're here to keep your spirits high on WKRK. More Southern Gospel music is coming right up on the WKRK Morning Show.

It's a beautiful morning to be alive. We're so thankful for the message in these songs, and we hope they're hitting home for you today on WKRK. Stick around. We've got more music, weather, and the latest from ABC News coming up very soon.

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1: ABC News, I'm Sherry Preston. As search teams continue looking for survivors in Nepal, there are worries about possibly more flash flooding and mudslides like the one that killed over 500 people this week. ABC's Britt Clennett is in Kathmandu.
2: Helicopters have been whirring overhead, ferrying in supplies and pulling out survivors simply because so many roads and bridges have been washed away. American help is already rolling in, a pledge of $500,000. But this is a gigantic task hampered by monsoon rains and more warnings that landslides and floods could strike again.
1: Almost 1,000 people are still unaccounted for. Two LaGuardia air traffic controllers left work early on the night of the deadly collision between an Air Canada plane and an emergency vehicle earlier this year. Now, ABC News has learned the FAA wants the controllers fired. Two pilots were killed in the collision. Jury deliberations begin for another day in the Lindsay Clancy murder trial in Massachusetts. She killed her children but says she was suffering from postpartum psychosis at the time. This is ABC News. Still a lot of talk about the FDA's approval of a breakthrough drug to treat advanced pancreatic cancer. ABC's Michelle Franzen has more.
3: The FDA approved the drug that shows promise in clinical trials with those with advanced stages of pancreatic cancer. ABC News medical contributor Dr. Darian Sutton on the results.
4: It's an oral daily pill that targets a key genetic driver of tumor growth. And in studies, it was shown that when given to patients with metastatic pancreatic cancer, it doubled their median survival to just over 13 months compared to about 6.5 months for patients on standard chemotherapy. A third of the patients saw tumor shrinkage, and some patients lived years beyond the treatment.
3: The drug also could be covered by insurance. Michelle Franzen, ABC News.
1: Public health officials in North Carolina are reporting a case of a rare brain infection in a teenage girl. It comes from an amoeba that is found in freshwater lakes. It's harmless if swallowed, but can be fatal if forced up the nose into the brain, which can happen by jumping or diving or water skiing. I'm Sherry Preston, ABC News.
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2: From the WKRK Forecast Center, I'm meteorologist Jennifer Naramore. Plenty of sunshine coming our way for today, folks, and we do have a chance for at least a few thunderstorms rumbling in for the afternoon time. Highs are up between 75 and 85 degrees, dropping from the upper 50s to the mid-60s for Friday night with a partly cloudy sky. And then scattered showers and thunderstorms returning on Saturday, primarily through the afternoon. The high upper 80s, except mid-70s for the mountains. It's a low-end chance for showers and a thunderstorm Sunday, the high 75 to 85.

0: 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School buses make frequent stops, so be prepared for any emergencies. 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

0: Erlanger Western Carolina Hospital will close its retail pharmacy, known as Murphy Pharmacy, effective September 25th this year. 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
14: It is 67 degrees and mostly clear. The time is 9:31. August 28th, so Shirley Waters, Joy Dockery, Chandler Malin, Aiden Morrow, Darlene Lackey, William Holt, Justin Derriberry, Debbie McDonald, Bobby Starkey, Randy Dockery, Steve Blackwell, Danny Green, Marianne Green, Ricky Lucas, Gabriel Passmore, Sheila Snow, Dustin Chance, Graham Raxter, Paula McRae, Charles William Lamb, and it's Bob and Karen Welch's anniversary today. For Saturday the 29th, I have Matthew Anderson, Shelby Barnett, Jonathan Floyd, Monica Holly, Carol Johnson, Donald Meltz, Angela Burt, Christopher Phillips, Keith Huskins, Shauna Garrett, Shorty Beaver, Daryl Dockery, Kansas Stanley, Elias Marlin Teft, Katie Cable of Young Harris, Haley Brown, Gray Hanlon, Hannah Setzer Williams, Violet Giersdorf, Mary Moore, Kim McCoy Ledford, and Jackie LaDossier. That's our list for Friday and Saturday. Happy birthday to all of you from all of us at WKRK.

This old sacred song has been a bluegrass favorite for decades. Bluegrass Hall of Fame members, the Stanley Brothers, recorded the song in 1960, and it became one of their most recognizable selections. But it was composed by the great hymn writer Albert E. Brumley and first published in songbooks in the early 40s. The Stanley Brothers didn't include the second verse. It connects the story together for all country folks longing for home.

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0: 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You're on Party Line.
1: Well, good morning. I am looking for a house to rent, you know, in the North Carolina area or the, you know, or the Kentucky area.
0: Kentucky?
1: And, Louisville, Kentucky.
0: Okay.
1: But I'm still looking in North Georgia too, and I ain't found nothing. And I'm still looking in North Carolina too.
0: All right. What's your number?
1: And it's going to be 580-439-4182.
0: Okay. How many bedrooms are you needing?
1: Probably around a 2-bedroom. And I am a good renter, and they won't be no cats and no dogs inside the house.
0: Okay. All righty, got it.
1: All right, thank you, ma'am. God bless you.
0: All right, looking for a house to rent in North Carolina or North Georgia. Don't think we reached Louisville, Kentucky, but you never know. A 2-bedroom, and there are no pets in the house, so 580-439-4182, 580-439-4182.

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0: Cherokee County Sharing Center at Murphy First Baptist Church is open today from noon until 2. And that is at the Murphy First Baptist Church. 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All right, we've got crafts for kids in the ministry room every Friday at 10 o'clock at the Homeless Shelter Thrift Store in Murphy. Grocery bingo tonight will be at Martins Creek Community Center. That'll be at 7 o'clock. And we have 2 Fifth Sunday Night Singings to tell you about. Junaluska Baptist Church, Fifth Sunday Night Singing at 6 o'clock. The Santitla Singers from Robbinsville will be the singers, and everyone is welcome to attend. And Pastor Odd said Little Brass Town Baptist Church has Fifth Sunday Night Singing. Sunday night at 6 o'clock, 2x2 Quartet will be the special singers, and all are welcome to attend.
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1: ABC News, I'm Sherry Preston. The war in Iran going on for half a year now.
2: It's been 6 months since the U.S. and Israel launched massive strikes against Iran, wiping out its conventional military and killing more than 3,600 Iranians, according to human rights activists in Iran, including 165 people after an elementary school was struck, most of them children. All of this loss in a war the president said would be over in a matter of weeks.
1: ABC's Martha Raddatz. Thousands expected at a march on Washington today in support of voting rights. The Defend the Vote rally will take place at the Lincoln Memorial and coincides with President Trump's ongoing attempts to limit mail-in voting. In Nepal, the search for survivors from the devastating mudslide continues. The death toll more than 500. The Artemis II crew will receive the Congressional Space Medal of Honor today during a ceremony at the agency's Johnson Space Center in Houston. This is ABC News. Hundreds of people are taking buses to Washington, D.C. today to march against President Trump's order on voting by mail. They say not just that, but other voting restrictions that the president has passed or once passed will disenfranchise black voters ahead of the midterms. Still smarting over the failure of a mission to save a doomed space telescope last week, NASA says it's prepared to send up a new telescope this week.
3: The Nancy Grace Roman Space Telescope has the same size mirror as the Hubble Orbiting Observatory, but with 100 times its field of view.
4: It's going to really revolutionize astronomy.
3: NASA's Bear Witherspoon.
4: What we are scheduled to do and have to do is have a five-year mission. In life. But if we launched really well, we're going to double that, maybe triple that.
3: If the weather cooperates, the bus-sized telescope will be headed off to a deep space orbit point nearly a million miles from the Earth as early as Sunday morning. Jim Ryan, ABC News.
1: There's a new Miss USA. 31-year-old Justice Kelly won the crown last night. First mom to ever win the pageant. I'm Sherry Preston, ABC News.
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1: From the WKRK Forecast Center, I'm meteorologist Jennifer Naramore. Plenty of sunshine coming our way for today, folks, and we do have a chance for at least a few thunderstorms rumbling in for the afternoon time. Highs are up between 75 and 85 degrees, dropping from the upper 50s to the mid-60s for Friday night with a partly cloudy sky. And then scattered showers and thunderstorms returning on Saturday, primarily through the afternoon. The high upper 80s, except mid-70s for the mountains. It's a low-end chance for showers and a thunderstorm Sunday, the high 75 to 85.
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2: 73 degrees and sunny. The time is just about 10:14.

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3: From the WKRK Forecast Center, I'm meteorologist Jennifer Naramore. Plenty of sunshine coming our way for today, folks, and we do have a chance for at least a few thunderstorms rumbling in for the afternoon time. Highs are up between 75 and 85 degrees, dropping from the upper 50s to the mid-60s for Friday night with a partly cloudy sky. And then scattered showers and thunderstorms returning on Saturday, primarily through the afternoon. The high upper 80s, except mid-70s for the mountains. It's a low-end chance for showers and a thunderstorm Sunday, the high 75 to 85.
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6: Hello, friends. Would you like to hear an amazing fact? A 22-year-old Kenyan man was found alive in the wheel well of a Dutch cargo plane that had traveled from Johannesburg, South Africa to the Netherlands. Police say on January 22, 2022, the stowaway, whose identity was not released, was discovered hiding after the plane touched down at the Schiphol Airport in Amsterdam. The plane made a stop in Nairobi, which is where it's believed the man climbed into the front wheel well. Officials say it is miraculous that he's alive. Records indicate the Boeing 747 cargo jet flew above 30,000 feet for most of the 11-hour leg of the flight, where the air temperature can drop to more than 40 degrees below zero. The wheel wells on these aircraft have no heat, and they're unpressurized. Oxygen levels would be thinner than the summit of Mount Everest. Police said the man, who has applied for asylum, is doing well considering the circumstances, and he was taken to a hospital. You know, friends, it's amazing the risks that people will take looking for a better country.
7: Absolutely, Pastor Doug. It's an amazing fact, amazing story, that this young man, 22, was able to spend that much time, that high, that cold, in the plane, in the wheel well of the plane, and still survive. Unfortunately, there are a number of stories of people that tried the same thing and did not survive. That seems to be the more common outcome. So really, it almost seems like a miracle is involved in preserving this man's life.
6: Yeah, it's incredible. And they're still doing some research, you know, into exactly what happened. But I'm a pilot, and I know once you get to 14,000 feet, you're supposed to have supplemental oxygen. Here, he was at 30,000 feet for 11 hours. And, you know, even the folks that climb Mount Everest, they need oxygen at 28,000 feet. And the temperature, just at least 40 degrees below zero. And so it's just incredible. And I'm looking forward to hearing more about that story and how it ends. Mm-hmm. But it tells you about how they were seeking a better country and the risks that a person would take. Makes me think of that verse in the Bible you find in Hebrews chapter 11, talking about the faithful. And it says, for those who say such things, and this is verse 14 of Hebrews 11, those who say such things declare plainly that they seek a homeland. And truly, if they had called to mind the country from which they had come out, they would have had an opportunity to return. But now they desire a better, that is a heavenly country. Therefore, God is not ashamed to be called their God, for he's prepared a city for them. And the Bible tells us that the story of Scripture is really people trying to get from the slavery of Egypt to the promised land, or the captivity of Babylon to the promised land. They're looking for that better country. And this is the story of salvation. God is trying to save us from the captivity and slavery of the devil and take us to the New Jerusalem.
7: You know, Pastor, you're looking at an example of folks who have gone through incredible ordeals to try and find freedom, to get to a better land. Of course, this is one story you mentioned, but I'm sure there are many stories of what people have risked. Shouldn't we be that determined and that committed to seek that heavenly country mm-hmm. that the Bible speaks of so much better than any earthly country that anyone can have? Well, we do have a study guide that talks about this heavenly country. It's called A Colossal City in Space, and this is our free offer this evening. If you'd like to receive this, all you'll need to do is call. Our resource phone number is 800-835-6747, and you can ask for offer number 115. That is A Colossal City in Space. It's all about heaven. It's the home of the redeemed. It's that better country that we read about in the book of Hebrews. So we want to encourage you to take advantage of that. If you're outside of North America, you can go to the Amazing Facts website, just amazingfacts.org, and you'll be able to read that study guide. You can actually enroll in our free online Bible school, and you can not only see that lesson, but all of the lessons that we have in our Amazing Facts series. Well, Pastor Doug, before we get to the phone lines, let's start with a word of prayer. Dear Father, we thank you once again that we have this opportunity to open up your word and study. And Lord, we always want to make sure that we're seeking the Holy Spirit to guide us in our study of your word. It's your book, and we want to rightfully understand it. Be with those who are listening, wherever they might be. And we ask this in Jesus' name. Amen.
6: Amen.
7: All right, well, we've got a number of folks who are waiting online. And again, good evening, friends, and welcome to Bible Answers Live. Now, of course, there's people, Pastor Doug, listening to us on the radio, but we're also live streaming this on Facebook, on your Facebook channel, Doug Batchelor Facebook, as well as Amazing Facts. 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
6: That's right. And if people want to call in, we still have lines open. 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
7: All right. Our first caller tonight is Lawrence, listening from Oregon. Lawrence, welcome to the program.
8: My question is, I have really lots of health problems, and I'm going through some really bad financial crisis. I just want to know, from the Bible, what will be the best way to look into it and how to solve this financial problem I'm going through?
6: Yeah. Well, there are a lot of principles in the Bible that talk about finances. In fact, I think somebody said that 20% of the parables and the teachings of Jesus are related to finances, and several of his parables where the landowner gives out the different talents to the different servants, and he talks about, you know, faithfully investing those things. And you know, of course, these lessons are all compared with the kingdom of God. So the first thing Jesus tells us is to seek first his kingdom, make his kingdom a priority, and then it says all the other things you need, what shall I eat, what shall I drink, what shall I wear? The Lord tells us, don't worry. God doesn't want us to live in a state of worry. If we're faithful in the following the principles, he promises to take care of us. And there's that verse that says in Psalms, I was once young and I'm now old and I've not seen God's people forsaken or his seed begging bread. So as far as specific financial advice, there are a lot of parables or proverbs that give some advice on faithfulness and diligence and investing and even generosity. You know, we have a lesson that talks about Bible principles in finances that will direct you to those many scriptures, because we can't share all of them right here.
7: Yeah, the lesson is called In God We Trust, and it lays out a number of biblical principles dealing with stewardship and finance, and what are the principles that we find in the Bible about managing our money. So we'll be happy to send this to anyone who calls and asks. The number for that is 800-835-6747, and you can ask for the study guide. It's called In God We Trust. You'll be blessed by reading that, Lawrence, or anybody who's out there. If you're outside of North America, you can also read it by just going to our Amazing Facts website, just amazingfacts.org or .com. All right, we've got Diana listening from Washington. Diana, welcome to the program.
9: Hi, Pastor. Thank you for having me. My question is my family does not believe in the Ten Commandments, or they believe in them, believed in them. But they don't believe that we are to honor them today. Says that the law died with Jesus. And how would I witness to them over something that was so drilled into all of our heads for so long?
6: Yeah, that's a challenge, you know. And I'm understanding you're saying that they're Christians. Is that right?
9: Yes.
6: Yeah, so it's phenomenal to me that Christians would be saying, yeah, we believe in Jesus, but we don't need to keep the Ten Commandments. Because in reality, I'll tell you what the issue is. You could go to 90% of the churches in North America and you could preach on commandments 1 through 3 and 5 through 10, and they would say amen. But when you preach on commandment 4, which is about the Sabbath day, they say, oh, we're no longer under the law. Now, there is one church they don't like when you talk about idolatry. A couple of churches maybe that don't like that. But otherwise, most Christians have no problems with the law. They all believe don't commit adultery, don't steal, don't kill, don't dishonor God's name. I know because I've preached in many of these churches. But when they hear the Sabbath truth and then they realize that the seventh day is Saturday, not Sunday, a lot of folks start to get nervous and they say, how do we deal with this? It's obviously part of the Ten Commandments.

0: Well, he's 800-835-6747. You can ask for the book. It's called Does God's Grace Blot Out the Law? And it answers that question of, you know, under the new covenant, do we still need to keep the Ten Commandments? Look at a number of scriptures. Again, the book is called Does God's Grace Blot Out the Law? And the number for that is 800-835-6747. And you just let the operator know that you'd like that book. Next caller, Pastor Doug, we got Ron listening in Canada. Ron, welcome to the program. You're on the air.
1: Hey, good night, Pastor Ross. Good night, Pastor Bachelor. Very glad to be on for the first time. I got a quick question. Who are the two anointed ones in Zechariah 4:14? My wife was and I were doing our devotion tonight, and we were reading, and I was like, whoa, what is that?
2: Yeah, this would be the same as the two witnesses that you find in Revelation chapter 11. You'll find it says they're the two olive branches that are before the throne of God. We believe that this represents the Word of God, because the Word of God, of course, is enhanced by the Holy Spirit. That's talking about the olive oil. And when you think about, when it talks about two anointed ones, the Bible says, in the mouth of two or three witnesses, let everything be established. The Bible is compared to a sword with two edges. It talks about the law and the prophets. Two characteristics of God's church in Revelation chapter 12. It says she keeps the commandments of God and has the testimony of Jesus, the spirit of prophecy. And so you've got the law and the prophets. It's like Moses and Elijah. Moses was the law. Elijah was the prophets. And Moses and Elijah appear to endorse the ministry of Jesus in Mark chapter 9, I think also in Luke chapter 9, and in Matthew. You find that story all three places. So it's talking about the Word of God going through all of the earth. And you find more about this again in Revelation chapter 11. And I think, Pastor Ross, we've got a book on the two witnesses.
0: That's right. I was just looking the book up, yes. And again, if you'd like to learn more about that, just call 800-835-6747. And you can ask for the book on the two witnesses. And we'll be happy to send that out to anyone who is in North America. Outside of North America, you can still read the book, but you need to go to the Amazing Facts website, just amazingfacts.com. Thanks for your call, Ron. We got Elvis listening in New York. Elvis, welcome to the program.
3: I'm glad to be here. This is my first time. I was debating with some friends about the topic of hell. And they were telling me, and I've learned through you guys, that hell is not eternal conscious torment. And also that nobody is in hell right now. So I was debating, and they pointed me to Revelation 20, verse 13 and 14.
2: Should I go ahead and read that?
3: Yeah, go ahead, sir.
2: Yeah. All right. It says, and the sea gave up the dead that were in it, and death and Hades delivered up the dead who were in them. And they were judged, each one according to his works. Then death and Hades were cast into the lake of fire. This is the second death. And anyone not found written in the book of life was cast into the lake of fire. So, yeah, we have no contest or disagreement with any scripture. And this is very clear that there is a judgment at the end. Nobody's burning in hell now because the judgment hasn't happened yet. Jesus said the judgment is the last day. And so there's going to be a time when the wicked are cast into the lake of fire. And it says death and hell, even the grave is going to be burnt up.
0: You know, Pastor, I just add to that, I think some confusion is, it talks about death and Hades in the King James. Another word for that word in the original Greek just simply means the grave. So death and the grave, it's not a place of torment. It just means the grave in the Greek.
2: Yeah, so God is going to, he's going to abolish. Anything going in the lake of fire is abolished. And God is going to abolish death. There'll be no more death, no more weeping, no more funerals. And nothing here that says that there is a lake of fire burning now or that it burns eternally.
3: Yeah, that's what they were telling me. I don't know. But yeah, thank you. That's it. Thank you, sir.
2: Yeah, no, we have a good study guide on that. We'll send you, if you'd like, a free copy, or anyone out there. And it's not what Pastor Ross and I teach. These are just scriptures, and we'll be happy to share that with you. And it's called, Is the Devil in Charge of Hell?
0: And the number to call for that is 800-835-6747. It's one of our Amazing Facts study guides. It's called, Is the Devil in Charge of Hell? Of course, we'll send that to anyone who calls and asks, or as mentioned earlier, you can read it online at the Amazing Facts website. Thanks for your call, Elvis. We have Janice listening in Tennessee. Janice, welcome to the program.
4: Thank you very much. I really enjoy your program. It's very wonderful. I was wondering about

0: Genesis 3:16, it's talking about when Eve ate the fruit and disobeyed God, and it's saying how the negative part, you know, the sad part of sin for the woman, where it says, "I will greatly multiply your sorrow and your conception, and in pain you shall bring forth children. Your desire shall be for your husband, and he shall rule over you." Does that mean your desire can be, since it's negative things here, does that mean you could have too much desire for your husband?
1: I think that this is a place where it's hinting in the Hebrew that your desire would be to have dominion over your husband. And then God is answering that. He's saying, but he shall rule over you, meaning that the leadership in the family should be coming from the man. And so the last statement there in verse 16 is actually dealing with the verse immediately before. So, yeah, I don't think it's saying that there would be an over desire for your husband that needs to be mitigated.
0: Okay. That helps. Thank you very much.
1: All right. Thank you so much.
2: All right. We've got Robert listening from North Carolina. Robert, welcome to the program.
3: Good evening, Doug and John, Pastor, both of you. This is my first time, but I have a question as how I would answer verse 19 of Matthew 16. Matthew 16 and verses 18 and 19 is talking about Jesus is talking to Peter about building his church on the rock.
1: Mm-hmm.
3: Of course, I believe all that, but I like to know if someone questioned me, how would I answer the follow-up in 19?
1: All right, let me read this for our friends that are listening, Robert. We're always mindful that a lot of people are listening on a radio and they're driving. They can't look it up. And Jesus says, "I say unto you that Peter, you are," well, let me back up. You almost need to read the previous verse where Jesus says, you know, "Who do you say that I am?" And Peter is the one in verse 16 who declares, "You are the Christ, the Son of the living God." Jesus said, "Blessed are you, Simon Bar-Jonah. Flesh and blood did not reveal this to you, but my Father who is in heaven." And Christ is continuing, "And I say to you, you are Peter." Now that word there, Peter, is Petros in the Greek. Petros is a stone that might roll around in a creek or on the beach. You could pick it up and skip it and throw it. And he says, "You are Petros, and on this rock," and the word rock there is Petra, "I will build my church." Now people think, well, does that mean that Jesus built the church on Peter? Well, that'd be kind of frightening, because if you look down just a few verses, Jesus turns to Peter in verse 23 and says, "Get behind me, Satan." So here Peter says something that is spirit-led in one verse, and then he says something that is demon-led a few verses later. And so the church is not built on Peter. Peter was very unstable. Jesus saying the church is being built on the rock that Peter had declared, that Christ is the Messiah. That's the rock of truth. That is the cornerstone of the gospel. The word Petra is talking about a rock of immense proportions. On this rock, I will build my church. Peter says, "You are Peter. You're a rolling stone." That's Petros. "But on this Petra of what you've declared, that I am the Messiah, I will build my church on that truth."
2: You know, it's also interesting, Pastor, if you look at some of the other writings of Peter, for example, in 1 Peter chapter 2, verse 4, Peter says clearly that Jesus is that living rock upon which the church is based, and he's the cornerstone, the foundation of the church. So there was no confusion in Peter's mind as to who the foundation of the church is. It's
1: good
2: clearly
1: point.
2: Christ, and he brings that out. Next caller that we have is Adley, listening from Canada. Adley, welcome to the program.
4: Thank you. This is my first time. So my question is, why did God choose Mary to be Jesus's mommy?
1: Okay. Thank you, Adley. And it says in our notes here, Adley's 5 years old. Love to hear the young people calling in with their Bible questions. Well, we believe that the Lord chose Mary because he knew in her heart that she was sincere, that she wanted to serve God, and that she was she had faith, and she had lived a life where she was dedicated to God. And so the Lord was looking for a young lady who could be the mother who would raise Jesus with devotion, with love, that would teach him the Bible, that would be a good example, that would be a good mother, watch over him and protect him. And Mary had those characteristics, and God chose her for that. And so wonderful opportunity and great responsibility. Thank you for your call, Adley.
2: Next caller that we have is Tavion, listening from Illinois. Tavion, welcome to the program.
5: Hey, you got it right this time.
2: All right. We're learning.
5: No, but my question is that, is it okay, so like for the promises of God, and essentially from what I'm understanding by faith, you know, after years of being a Christian, is it okay for me to claim something even though I haven't received it yet or I don't feel it?
1: Well, yeah, in some cases, if you've met the criteria of a Bible promise, then believe. You know, for example, just start with salvation. When if you repent of your sins and you confess your sins, the Bible says if we confess our sins, he is faithful. This is 1 John chapter, chapter 1, verse 9. He is faithful and just to forgive us our sins and to cleanse us from all unrighteousness. Don't wait until you feel like you're cleansed. Believe it. Thank him for forgiving you, and you will feel better because of your faith. So there are cases where God makes a promise, and he says, you know, for instance, God says, you know, fear not, I'm with you. Well, you may not feel like he's with you. You may not see him with you, but you can claim the promise that he said he's with you. Believe it by faith, and you'll feel better.
2: You know, the Bible says that the righteous walk by faith, not by sight. So it's claiming the promises of God and just holding on to them. And like you say, the feelings come later, but they don't always come first. Faith now, comes first.
1: Yeah. Now, just let me add to this, because some people will misunderstand the faith in action. And, you know, I've heard preachers say, just claim God that you're going to have the money to pay for that new house you're buying. And so a person says, I just believe that God wants to bless me, and he's going to help me buy that new house, and I'm going to put down the down payment, even though I don't have a job yet. I'm going to trust that I'll land. And they get into debt. They're kind of being presumptuous. That's called tempting the Lord. So, you know, there's a delicate balance between claiming the promises of God and having faith and stepping out in faith. And you want to be careful not to abuse the promises of God and be presumptuous or tempt the Lord. All righty. Thank you so much. Appreciate your call.
2: We've got Lance listening in Texas. Lance, welcome to the program.
6: Yeah, so if a married couple divorce with no biblical reason and they marry again, are they going to be living in a constant eternal state of sin? And my second question related to that is, if that's the case, should they divorce and remain single forever?
1: Yeah, it's a good and it's a practical question. Sometimes people have what you would call irreconcilable differences. Nobody has committed adultery. The biblical grounds for divorce is if there's fornication or unfaithfulness. And there may be a couple and they just say, oh man, we just can't handle this anymore. And they separate. They don't have biblical grounds. Then are they free to remarry? According to the Bible, they're not free to remarry. Paul even says you might be better to remain single. Now, if one partner, and this is often, to be honest, sometimes they play the waiting game and they wait for the other one to get married again. They say, well, now they've broken the wedding vow. Now I can get married. And that's not the right attitude. So then you have a third question embedded in your question. And that is, are they living in perpetual sin? Well, I know a lot of people that maybe have gotten divorced and remarried and they do not have biblical grounds, but then they later go through a real conversion. An example would be King David. King David definitely did not have biblical grounds for taking Bathsheba and killing her husband. But after David thoroughly repented, and they actually, I mean, they suffered. He lost the baby and a son and lost actually several sons because of his sin. The Bible says David comforted his wife. God refers to Bathsheba as David's wife. Solomon then later comes through Bathsheba, and so does Jesus. So he ultimately forgave her. He forgave the woman was at the well, who had had five husbands. And when Abraham had an affair with Hagar, or, you know, had a concubine, she was sent away and Sarah was his wife. And so, you know, sometimes we scramble the eggs and you can't unscramble them, but it doesn't mean that this is the unpardonable sin. But I don't want to leave people with the impression that they can just get married and divorced and married and divorced. The Bible is clear that that is a sin, and it hurts families, it hurts people, it hurts society.
2: You know, we do have a book, Pastor Doug, dealing with the subjects called Marriage, Divorce, and Remarriage. And we'll be happy to send this to anyone who wants to learn more about what does the Bible say on the subject of marriage, The number for that is 800-835-6747. That is our resource phone line. And you can ask for the book. It's called Marriage, Divorce, and Remarriage. We'll be happy to send it to anyone in North America. Thanks for your call, Lance. We got Claudette listening from New Jersey. Claudette, welcome to the program.
7: I would like you to explain for me why the Lord's Prayer in Matthew chapter 6, verses 9 to 13, is different from the one in Luke chapter 11, verse 2 to 4. And the second part of my question is, in verse 4, it ends, but deliver us from evil. While in Matthew, it ends with, for thine is the kingdom and the power and the glory forever. Amen.
1: All right, Claudette, good question. Let's talk about that. When the Lord gives the what we call the Lord's Prayer, it's actually not the Lord's Prayer. If you want to know the Lord's Prayer, that's probably John chapter 17. It's actually a prayer for the disciples. And he says, when you pray, pray in this manner. Now, when you read it in Matthew, and that would be in Matthew chapter 6, verse 9, it says, when you pray, pray in this manner. Jesus probably repeated this more than one time and told them that this is a pattern for prayer, meaning you don't have to say it exactly the same way. They're points and they're principles. And what I love about the Lord's Prayer is you've actually got seven petitions that you find there in the Lord's Prayer. And it's kind of divided up like the Ten Commandments, where you've got the first 40% deal with our relationship with God. The last 60% deals with our relationship with each other. Talks about, it says, thy name, thy kingdom, thy will are the first three petitions. And then you've got, give us, forgive us, lead us, deliver us in the later petitions. And so it's divided up by, same way as the Ten Commandments. So same principle. So Claudette, I think that Jesus said the Lord's Prayer to the disciples more than one time as he went from town to town and he would teach people how to pray. Sometimes he tells his parables with a little different spin. You'll see that. Thank you, listening friends. As I mentioned before, if you want to support the program, just simply go to amazingfacts.org and click the donate button. 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
10: ABC News, I'm Sherry Preston. Jurors in the Lindsey Clancy murder trial are beginning their first full day of deliberations. Nine women and three men deciding whether the Massachusetts mom intentionally murdered her three children in 2023. Defense attorneys say she was suffering from postpartum psychosis at the time. ABC's Deborah Roberts is at the courthouse.
11: The judge in this case praised those jurors who have sat through 21 days of intense and often disturbing testimony, saying he's never seen one more focused on the facts. Well, now, of course, we'll see how long it takes them to sort them all out.
10: In Washington,
12: if I can show
10: thousands taking part in a rally at the Lincoln Memorial today, protesting voting rights they say have been stripped under President Trump. More than 300 people pulled from a hydraulic plant tunnel in Nepal. They were rescued after the mudslide that killed at least 500. The Congressional Space Medal of Honor being given to the crew of the Artemis II mission in Houston shortly. This is ABC News. More than 100 tech companies, many of them at the heart of artificial intelligence projects, have signed an open letter warning about the threat of artificial intelligence.
13: The letter warns, we have a limited window to strengthen cyber defenses and says the services that communities depend on, from hospitals to water treatment plants, are at risk. The companies are calling for a global-wide effort to strengthen cybersecurity, urging governments to protect the most vulnerable targets. The threat is already here. Hackers have targeted water utilities in at least seven states, and in some recent attacks, the hacking tools were written by AI.
10: ABC Sophie Flay, the signatories of that letter include the heads of Microsoft, OpenAI, Google, and Anthropic. Microsoft founder Bill Gates sounding an alarm of his own meantime, warning that AI could empower criminals to create bombs, bioweapons, and other computer viruses. He also thinks AI will cause massive unemployment, with white-collar jobs being the first to go. Sherry Preston, ABC News.
14: From the WKRK Forecast Center, I'm meteorologist Jennifer Naramore. Plenty of sunshine coming our way for today, folks, and we do have a chance for at least a few thunderstorms rumbling in for the afternoon time. Highs are up between 75 and 85 degrees, dropping from the upper 50s to the mid-60s for Friday night with a partly cloudy sky. And then scattered showers and thunderstorms returning on Saturday, primarily through the afternoon. The high upper 80s, except mid-70s for the mountains. It's a low-end chance for showers and a thunderstorm Sunday, the high 75 to 85.

0: Nicodemus. God said, yes, he did.
1: He told Nicodemus, man, you must be born again. Well, God told Nicodemus. God told Nicodemus.
0: God said, yes, he did.
1: He told Nicodemus, man, you must be born again.
2: Well, old Nicodemus came a-running.

0: shuffle of angels' feet. He said, model them, man, if you want to be wise. You got to believe and be baptized. Then God told Nicodemus.
1: God told Nicodemus.
2: God said, yes, he did.
1: He told Nicodemus, man, you must be born again. Well, God told Nicodemus. God told Nicodemus.

0: 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How can a man be born when he's old? Then my God spoke and his voice did ring, sounding like a shuffle of angels' wings. He said, marvel thou man, if you want to be wise, you got to believe and be baptized. Then God told Nicodemus,
1: God told Nicodemus,
2: God said, yes, he did.
1: He told Nicodemus, man, you must be born again. Well, God told Nicodemus, God told Nicodemus,
2: God said, yes, he did.
1: He told Nicodemus, man, you must be born again.
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4: From the WKRK Forecast Center, I'm meteorologist Jennifer Naramore. Plenty of sunshine coming our way for today, folks, and we do have a chance for at least a few thunderstorms rumbling in for the afternoon time. Highs are up between 75 and 85 degrees, dropping from the upper 50s to the mid-60s for Friday night with a partly cloudy sky. And then scattered showers and thunderstorms returning on Saturday, primarily through the afternoon. The high upper 80s, except mid-70s for the mountains. It's a low-end chance for showers and a thunderstorm Sunday, the high 75 to 85.
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6: Good morning. Thank you for joining us today for God's Word for Today's World. It is my joy to come share God's Word with you and to have this time of fellowship together. I can never express deeply enough my thanks for you being a part of these services. And so we just rejoice in that today and express our thanks to you because we want you to know that. And not only for being a part of these services, but for all that you do for the cause of Christ. It is delightful that we have this means of communicating with folk. I know that there are so many today who use different forms of media to be in touch with one another and try to keep up on what's going on in the world. But I'm thankful that we have this means ourselves to be able to come to your place of hearing and share with you the Word of God. And I hear people all along that are encouraging others to speak to those who are in authority about preserving radio stations so that in various times we have access to what's going on in the world. I listen to WKRK especially for the gospel presentations that we have, gospel music and messages, and then I'm very thankful that we can hear the news regularly during the day of what's going on in the world that involves our country especially, and then the matter of weather. Don't we appreciate so much being able to have good weather reporting? Well, anyway, I say all that just to say I'm thankful that you're part of these services, and I pray that they will be a blessing to you. And I desire very much that for your prayers that this may be an outlet to reach many people with the Word of God for God's glory and for God's honor. And as it is a Friday, it's also a reminder to me to say to you that Sunday's coming, and it is a day that most Christians use as the Lord's Day or refer to as the Lord's Day, even as a Christian Sabbath, that many refer to it in this way. And so it's a good opportunity to get to go to church. And I want to encourage you to do that. No, going to church will not save you. But I can say this about it. If you go to the church that God wants you to be going to, it will provide for you a wonderful outlet of fellowship with people that will love you and care for you, and that you can be a part of them and what is happening and going on. If you get to that church where God wants you to be, then it's going to be an opportunity for you to find out more about the Bible and to find out more about God. And as you come to know more about God, the Holy Spirit will help you to be able to believe in Him and to receive Jesus as your Lord and as your Savior. And that is so much of what I want for everybody in this world, is to know Jesus and to know who He is. You know, we have the story in the 19th chapter of the Gospel of Luke about Jesus meeting with a little man named Zacchaeus. And the Bible tells us that as Jesus was passing through the town, that Zacchaeus, who was a tax collector, probably hated and unfriended by many people, or by everybody as far as that goes, because tax collectors, many of them, like Zacchaeus, were Jewish, and they collected taxes. They worked for the Roman government, whom the people of Israel hated because of their domination of them. And Zacchaeus, the Bible says to us, when he heard Jesus was coming to town, wanted to see him, to see who he was. But when he went down to the street to observe Jesus, there was such a crowd around him. There was multitudes of people following Jesus wherever he went. And Zacchaeus saw that he could not see Jesus, but he saw the street that he was coming down, and Zacchaeus ran down the street, climbed up into a tree to see Jesus, to see who he was. I just want to see this man, to see who he is. And as Jesus came along, to Zacchaeus' amazement, Jesus stopped right under the tree and looked up and said, "Zacchaeus, make haste and come down, for today I must abide at thy house." Of all the people that were flocking Jesus and swarming around him, here was a man who just wanted to see who he was. But there was something greater, no doubt, about Zacchaeus' desire to see Jesus. He just didn't want to see who he was. He wanted to know about him. In fact, he wanted to know him. And the Bible tells us that Jesus went home with Zacchaeus that day, and Zacchaeus, in the process of time, finally stood and said, "Lord, the half of my goods I give to the poor." Tax collector could have done whatever he wanted to, but got good pay anyway from the Romans. And he says, "The half of my goods I give to the poor." That's very generous. Something's going on in Zacchaeus' life after he spent some time with Jesus. And then he said to Jesus, "If I have taken anything from anybody falsely, I will repay them four times." You see, folks, what had been so important to Zacchaeus before he met Jesus now was not important at all. For Zacchaeus, collecting the taxes, making money for himself, this was the most important thing in his life before he came to know Jesus. But after he came to know Jesus, that wasn't important at all. Knowing Jesus is what was important. And so he could easily say, "The half of my goods I give to the poor. If I've taken anything from anybody falsely, I will repay them four times." And Jesus stood and said, Today is salvation come to this house, in as much as he also is a descendant of Abraham. And so it was just a glorious time that Zacchaeus had of getting to know Jesus. Well, you know, in going to church, that's a good place to find out more about Jesus. You can go to church and sit on the pew and never say a word and get up and leave when the service is over and never say a word to anybody, But I believe that what you will find out is getting

hadn't sung it in a long time, and it was a song that I heard a long time ago that's entitled Get Acquainted with the Lord. Get acquainted with the Lord, open up your heart's door. A lot of peace of mind is what you're going to find, and a whole lot more. Satisfaction guaranteed. You will come to know that every need is blessed in your life. And so it is a wonderful time for you to have a place to go. And as far as I'm concerned, if somebody doesn't speak to you or to show you a welcome, it's because they're needing to get to know Jesus a little bit more. But let's find somebody and say, hello, my name is, this is my first time to be here. And I do appreciate y'all having this church service. Talk to the pastor, the preacher, and let him know that. Just, it's a good opportunity to be able to know Jesus more. Then on this coming Sunday at Little Brasstown, well, let me just mention this. Our church services began at 8:30 on Sunday morning with a worship service. And then at 10 o'clock, we have our Sunday school. It is classes, small groups for all age groups, birth through senior adults. And that begins at 10 o'clock on Sunday morning. And then at 11 o'clock, we have another worship service. And we welcome you to be a part of any of these services on Sunday morning. Then on Sunday night, we meet back at 6 o'clock, and we have some group studies, children's groups that they begin actually about 5:30, I think, to study and memorize scriptures and books of the Bible and Bible passages. And sometimes they also arrange to have a children's choir. And we certainly would accommodate families on Sunday evening, beginning at 6 o'clock as well. And then our youth. For our youth, boy, this is one of the big nights of the week. Wednesday night and Sunday nights, big nights for youth at Little Brasstown Church, and they certainly have a wonderful time of praying, of fellowshipping, singing, and of studying the Word of God. And we certainly encourage youth to be a part of this. And so find that local church where you're willing to take the risk and go and be there for a service and begin to get to know the people and begin to get to know Jesus. You'll never regret that. Now, on this Sunday evening, beginning at 6 o'clock, we have our fifth Sunday night singing every fifth Sunday night. And with this being a fifth Sunday night, we will be having the 2x2 Quartet sing for us. They have been doing ministry around in the area and other places for a good while now, and we're happy to have them come and do a service of music for us, singing on Sunday night. And if you love good gospel singing, then we welcome you to come. And if you don't love good gospel music, we welcome you to come. Maybe you'll learn to love it. And so we do hope that you will prayerfully consider being a part of church. It is good for all of us. Now, as we look at our service for today. Generally, on Fridays, we try to share with you some from the Sunday school lesson that many of us will be studying in our Sunday schools on the coming Lord's Day. We

Little Brass Town use Lifeway Bible Studies, and we are thankful for the good lessons that we have been having here of late. We have been in a unit of study that is called Essentials for Christian Living. This started back on July 19th, and now here on August 30th, we're having our last lesson. And it is entitled A Love for Others. And the writer of this lesson is bringing this lesson into view under the unit title of Essentials for Christian Living. He believes it is essential for Christian living. That is a love for others. Well, if we do what Jesus said do, we will love others. And it is not just a pick and choose whom we will love. As Christians, we are compelled to love everyone. The Bible tells us in the Gospel of John, chapter 3 and verse 16, for God so loved the world that he gave his only begotten Son, that whosoever believeth in him should not perish but have everlasting life. Now, that one verse of Scripture, which is the Gospel just in one verse of Scripture, it is the purpose and desire of God for people in this world, and it's given to us just in one verse of Scripture right there. And folks, he does not pick and choose whom he loves. The Bible says, for God so loved the world, period. For God so loved the world that he gave his only begotten Son, that whosoever, anybody, the whole world, anybody, that whosoever believeth in him should not perish, but have everlasting life. And so this is a message to us, and Jesus, during his earthly ministry, kept telling his disciples so that they would be able to tell others that they were to love everybody, that we didn't pick and choose just because somebody was good or bad, but that we would have a love for each one with the desire to see them saved. And one of the big problems when we talk about loving people and loving the good and the bad, the whole world, that has a big hindrance to many is that the only kind of love that they know anything about is eros or erotic or sensual love. And one of the things about the New Testament, it is written in the Greek language. The Greek was the language of the day, like English has been the language of the world and of the day, and people wanting to learn English. And Greek was the it was the international language of its day. The Greek culture had had such a permeating effect upon the whole world that the one language that everybody was speaking was Greek. Now, that doesn't mean that every individual person, but generally in all of the countries, the Greek language was a very powerful force. The Roman Empire, yes, conquered the Greeks militarily, but the Roman Empire never conquered the Greek culture. And even so, to this very day, the Greek culture has permeated human society in such a way that it is still so very rampant when you study Greek culture and present-day culture of the world
And you see that the Greeks, in their life and understanding of life, has just a whole lot to do with how people are today and how people love one another today, or live with one another, exist with one another. But the Greeks had three words, particularly three, that they used for, translated into English, the word love. And one of those words was eros, which from which we get erotic, or the sensual, romancing kind of love. And they were specific enough to have one word to define that kind of love. And then there was the word phileo, which was a word that referred to brotherly love or family love. It was a word that expressed genuine, caring relationships for one another and for especially family or friends. And then there was the word agape, and it was the word that was used by the Greeks to identify God's kind of love. And these people who were saved by God's grace, people like the Apostle Paul, who writes our scripture lesson for today from 1 Corinthians chapter 13, verses 1 through 13. He was a man that understood the Greek language as well as the Hebrew language, and maybe many other languages that Paul was so familiar with, and was fluent in using them. And when he writes in 1 Corinthians chapter 13 and begins to talk about love, he uses the word agape, God's kind of love, a selfless love, a love that our lesson writer says denotes, agape denotes a love that is unconditional. It's a love that seeks the highest good of the other person, yes. It's a love that is willing to lay aside any personal comfort or benefits for the sake of the one that is loved. And so we find it to be an unselfish kind of love that cares about others and wants the good for others and the best for others. It is the kind of love that looks out for the needs in other people's lives. It is the kind of love that God has for all of the world, and is important for us in our observation of life today. Our scripture lesson for this study, which is entitled A Love for Others, is 1 Corinthians chapter 13. It's a passage of scripture that many have come to refer to as the love chapter. And in the King James Version that I read from, you will see the word charity is the word that was used to express love, or the translation of the word from the Greek agape. Though I speak with the tongues of men and of angels and have not charity, God says, through the Apostle Paul, and have not charity, or we could translate that word love,
I am become a sounding brass or a tinkling cymbal. And though I have the gift of prophecy and understand all mysteries and all knowledge, and though I have all faith so that I could remove mountains and have not charity or love, I am nothing. And though I bestow all my goods to feed the poor, and though I give my body to be burned and have not charity, it profiteth me nothing. I know that this must have been a powerful message when it was first heard by the Corinthian people, as the Apostle Paul used the word agape to talk about our love for one another, and not eros and not phileo, but an unselfish love, a kind of love that's willing to lay aside any personal comfort or benefits for the sake of the one loved. And we are to love others, the scripture says to us, as God loved us. And so we are blessed with the word of God that deals with these various gifts that Paul has talked about in chapter 12. And Paul is said in the last verse of chapter 12, and though I have all of these different gifts, yet show I unto you a more excellent way. And he just begins talking about love. So, folks, the truth is that love is this matter of the Christian faith. It is the greatest of gifts to be able to love others and to love them unselfishly and to love them for their good and not for our good, but to love them with the kind of love that will help them to have their life more fulfilled than just drifting along through life trying to do good deeds. Well, Paul makes that very clear to us right here in 1 Corinthians 13, that we may have all these different gifts, but even though we have the gift of tongues and the gift of prophecy, the gift of knowledge or faith and giving, if we do not have love, then none of these things mean anything. He says, I like this, though I speak with the tongues of men and angels and have not charity, I am become a sounding brass or a tinkling cymbal, just a big noise. Just a noise is all that I am. And though I have the gift of prophecy and understand all mysteries and all knowledge, and though I have all faith so that I could remove mountains and have not charity or love, I am nothing. Paul says, if I could even move mountains and have not this agape love in my life, I am nothing. He realized that the greatest thing was God and his love for all of mankind, and that if it wasn't done in love, it wasn't done sincerely. Well, I know that my time has run out here this morning. Let me leave with you this thought, and you sing with me for just a moment.

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3: ABC News, I'm Sherry Preston. About 90 Americans remain unaccounted for after the catastrophic flooding that killed hundreds in Nepal. About 300 people were rescued from a hydraulic plant tunnel today, caked in mud. 584 people were killed. That's the death toll. Nearly 2,400 are still missing. Fed Chair Kevin Warsh telling the Fed's annual conference in Jackson Hole, Wyoming, that it's the Fed's main job to bring down inflation. And although he didn't say it directly, he did indicate interest rates may go up to do that.
4: He said that the Fed needs to be confident that inflation is moving back towards where it wants to be. In other words, that prices are going back in line where they want, not so high. And otherwise, the Fed has work to do. Now, that might sound a little bit veiled, but what he's basically saying there is that the Fed needs to highlight inflation, needs to focus on using its tools to bring prices down more than anything else right now.
3: ABC's Elizabeth Schulze. Today marks 6 months since the war with Iran began. This is ABC News. The world is about to get its most detailed pictures ever of the surrounding universe. ABC's Jim Ryan says the launch window opened Sunday morning on a new mission for a new telescope.
5: The Nancy Grace Roman Space Telescope has the same size mirror as the Hubble Orbiting Observatory, but with 100 times its field of view.
6: It's going to really revolutionize astronomy.
5: NASA's Bear Witherspoon.
6: What we are scheduled to do and have to do is have a five-year mission life. But if we launched really well, we're going to double that. Maybe triple that.
5: If the weather cooperates, the bus-sized telescope will be headed off to a deep space orbit point nearly a million miles from the Earth as early as Sunday morning. Jim Ryan, ABC News.
3: Tomorrow, the state of Louisiana marks 21 years since Hurricane Katrina hit. In the chaos of the storm, Charity Hospital in New Orleans became a scene of heartbreak as doctors scrambled to keep patients alive without power or medical equipment. Now the long-shuttered hospital is about to get new life as Tulane University turns it into a medical research hub. Sherry Preston, ABC News.
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8: 79 degrees with sunshine. The time is 12:05.
10: From the WKRK Forecast Center, I'm meteorologist Jennifer Naramore. Keeping a bit of wet weather in the forecast for the next couple of days. The chances drop off a little bit Sunday and then come back up a bit by Monday and Tuesday. Now, lots of sunshine for the rest of today, but we also have the building clouds and the building chances for scattered storms. Our high 75 to 85 degrees. Dry through the night to low upper 50s to the mid 60s. Saturday and Sunday, highs are ranging from the mid 70s into the mountains to the upper 80s for the valleys. Better chance for rain will be Saturday.
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shone like diamonds, and his smile was heaven sent. 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

0: It is time for the Ivy Funeral Home obituary column, heard 7 days a week on WKRK. 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
1: Aaron Elvis Groves, age 47, of Brasstown, passed away Monday, August 24th at his residence. An iron worker by trade, Aaron was a hard worker who took pride in everything he did. He had a passion for mixed martial arts and was a talented MMA fighter. He loved getting together with family and friends for cookout. He was the son of Gene Groves and Goldie Keller. He's also survived by 3 daughters, Chloe, Abby, and Cassidy. 1 son, Nicholas, 2 brothers, Chris and Bobby, 3 grandchildren, Easton, Elliot, and Sebastian, 1 granddaughter on the way, and his former wives, Nicole and Amy, whom he remained very close with over the years. No services are planned at this time. In lieu of flowers, the family asked memorials be made to help with final expenses. Ivy Funeral Home Murphy, in charge of all arrangements for Aaron Elvis Groves, age 47. Joe Saddlemeyer, age 91, of Hayesville, went home to be with the Lord Sunday, August 16th. Joe was born in Enid, Oklahoma, February 6, 1935. After being stationed in Anchorage, Alaska, while her husband Dale was in the Air Force, they moved to Florida. Joe worked various jobs, including helping manage her family orange grove. Joe and Dale began visiting our area after attending the Georgia Mountain Fair and have owned a home locally for more than 50 years. She was a member of First United Methodist Church in downtown Orlando and became a founding member of St. Luke Methodist Church in Windermere, Florida. After moving to Hayesville, she and Dale were very active members at Oak Forest United Methodist Church. For many years, Joe served with Clay County Meals on Wheels. She was the daughter of the late Harry S. and May Wilcox McGill and wife of Dale Dean Saddlemeyer, who died April 22, 2008. She was also preceded in death by a son, Brent Stewart Saddlemeyer, 2 brothers, Charles Chuck McGill and Harold McGill, and sister Merlene Mond. Surviving are a son, Brock Wayne Saddlemeyer, and wife Tanya, a daughter, Sherry Jo Saddlemeyer, and husband Montine, 4 grandsons, Brock Evan, Brent Wayne, Brian Dean, and James Brogan, 2 granddaughters, Ashley Rue and Heather Welch, and 9 great-grandchildren. A memorial service will be held at 11:30 a.m. Saturday, August 29th, at the Oak Grove Forest United Methodist Church with Reverend Tim Lee officiating. The family will receive friends from 11 to 11:30 prior to the service. In lieu of flowers, the family requests memorials be made to Hospice of North Carolina. Ivy Funeral Home Hayesville has managed arrangement for Joe McGill Saddlemeyer, age 91. William C. Steffens, age 89, of Murphy, passed away peacefully Wednesday, October 26th, at his residence. The family will receive friends from 2 to 4, Saturday, September 5th, at the Ivy Funeral Home, Murphy. A memorial service will be held at 1 p.m., Sunday, September 6th, at the All Saints Lutheran Church in Blairsville, with Pastor Tim Hendrick officiating. A reception will follow the memorial service. Ivy Funeral Home Murphy, in charge of all arrangements for William C. Steffens, age 89. Art Queen, age 79, of Gastonia, passed away Monday, August 24th, at a hospital in Augusta, Georgia. A native of Murphy, Art spent part of his childhood in the Hiawassee Dam community before relocating to Gastonia with his family. He attended North Carolina State University and became a professional purchasing manager before establishing himself as a successful independent sales contractor. Throughout his career, he represented numerous companies, most recently serving as a representative for Jackson Kayak. He was an active member of First Baptist Church in Gastonia, where he served as both a greeter and usher. He was the son of the late Arnold Hubert and Ella Hamby Queen. He was also preceded in death by two sisters, Brenda Gilbert and Atika Wiley. Surviving are three sons, Jeff Queen and wife Angela, Brad Queen, and Mark Queen. Four grandchildren, Kayla, Jessica, Megan, and Carson Queen. One sister, Deanna Burgess, several nieces and nephews. A graveside service will be held at 2 p.m. Saturday, September 26th at Mount Carmel Baptist Church Cemetery with Reverend Jonathan Bryson officiating. In lieu of flowers, the family requests memorials be made to the Wounded Warrior Project. Ivy Funeral Home Murphy in charge of all arrangements for Art Queen, age 79.
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3: Thank you for listening to Loving People to Jesus. I'm Pastor Jimmy Tanner of the First Baptist Church of Murphy, North Carolina, and I'm grateful for WKRK and our listeners who support this daily program. And this week we've been in the book of Acts, Acts chapter 2. We also started off Monday in Revelation chapter 3 looking at the church of Sardis. Now we're looking at the first church in Jerusalem. Here in Acts chapter 2, verse 42, it says, "And they continued steadfastly in the apostles' doctrine and fellowship, and in breaking of bread and in prayer." Now, when's the last time you've done some of those things? When's the last time you continued steadfastly in the apostles' doctrine and in fellowship? I wonder when's the last time you came home talking about what the preacher preached about, and you stayed steadfastly in it even till you went back to church that Sunday night to see what God had given him for the next day. And so God shows us in this fellowship of breaking bread, this fellowship of staying in the doctrine and the Word of God, and in the fellowship of our souls coming together and loving on one another and supporting one another. It says, "And fear came upon every soul." When's the last time you went to church and fear came upon every soul? You know, most of the time people are yawning and wondering when they're going to get out of church. They're not coming together with fear on every soul. I'm worried about what God's going to do about what I'm not listening to, what I'm not following, what I'm not trying to learn. There's a lot of things that God does, and there's not just the sins of commission, the ones that I've already done that I need to be sorry for. There's the sins of omission, the ones that I'm not even doing anything about. And here it tells us that this church was a thriving, growing church, but they continued in the teachings and the doctrines of God. I've been teaching since the first of the year in our church on the doctrine of salvation, really understanding what salvation is. You say, "Well, how can you teach on that for a whole year?" Well, the Bible is all about it. That's what it is. Jesus came to seek and to save those that are lost. It's not about anything else. It's not about how to live a good life or how to do this or how to do that. It's about how to live for Jesus. It's about how to get rid of your sins and turn from your wicked ways and follow the Lord. And so they continued in the apostles' doctrine and in fellowship and in breaking of bread and in prayer. When's the last time you went to church and a prayer meeting broke out? You know, if you tell them you're going to be praying when you get there, you might not have many people there. But boy, wouldn't it be something if we just went to church and we couldn't do nothing but get on our knees and get in the altar and didn't do anything but pray. No, nobody sang a song. Nobody took an offering. Nobody did any of those things that we normally do that we think that's a service. But we just got to the Lord's house and we couldn't do nothing but fall on our face and cry out to God. It says fear came upon every soul. I don't think people come to church very fearful. That word fear is not to be scared of the Lord. It means to be reverent. We come expecting to be in God's presence, expecting that God is on the throne and that God is the ruler and creator of our life. He's the author and the finisher of our life. It said it came upon every soul, not just some of those that believed or not just some of them that come more often than others. It says that when they came to the house of God, that fear came on every soul. And then it said many wonders and signs were done. Huh? You wonder why God's not doing much? Nobody's worshiping this way. No one's coming to God's house and believing God and trusting God for these things. We just hope the preacher will hurry up and get through. We just hope this chorus don't have another 7 or 8 choruses that goes over and over and over and sings the same words over and over and over again. We just hope we'll get out before the other church gets out so we can be first in line at the restaurant. Those are the things we come. We don't come with fear and trembling. We don't come with fear in our life wondering what's going to happen to our soul. And it says many signs and wonders were done. What greater sign can be done than someone's life transformed and saved by the power of God? What other greater sign can be done by a multitude of sins being hid by some sinner who repents and says, God, I'm sorry for the way I'm living my life? Oh, see, if we could just break out and have a Holy Ghost time, we would see that great things would happen. It says, and all that believed were together and had all things in common. We've not seen church like that. It's because we come expecting the same old thing. Do this, do that, stand here, sit there, go there, do this, don't say anything here, sing out loud, raise your hands when somebody else raises it. We just follow a routine or follow a bulletin. We need to start following the Lord in our church. And God wants us to know the marks of the right kind of church is seen here in Acts. And God says that they were breaking bread and they were in prayer and God was doing great wonders. Well, thank you for listening. I'm going to look for you at First Baptist Church this Sunday. Our Sunday school's at 9:45 for all ages, and our church service starts Sunday morning at 11 and Sunday night at 6. God bless you.
0: It is time for the Townsend Rose Funeral Home Obituary Column, heard 7 days a week on WKRK. 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
1: Robert Lee Bruce Sr., age 92, of Andrews, passed away Monday, August 24th. He was a native and lifelong resident of Cherokee County, the son of the late Everett and Bonnie Forrest Bruce. He retired from Baker Furniture with 28 years of service as a saw operator. Robert also retired from the Andrews Fire and Rescue. He was a member of the Andrews Lion Club and helped serve in the Andrews Food Bank. He was a member of New Life Church of God in Andrews. In addition to his parents, he was preceded in death by one nephew, Eddie Holloway. He's survived by his wife of 53 years, Edna Holloway Bruce, one son, R.L. Bruce Jr. and Melody, one daughter, Jennifer, and her two children, one brother, Ronnie Bruce and Charlotte, two sisters, Helen Beaver and Eloise Dockery, four grandchildren, Delane, Eliam, Ezra, and Leela, two nieces, Mary Elrod and Lou Holloway. No services are planned at this time. Townsend Rose Funeral Home is in charge of all arrangements for Robert Lee Bruce Sr., age 92. Nancy Lee Thompson Hagedorn, age 95, of Murphy, passed away Saturday, August 15th. Nancy was born in Hamilton County, Ohio, to the late Joseph and Myrtle Horn Thompson. She graduated the University of Ohio in 1953 and married Phil C. Hagedorn in 1954 and had three daughters and resided in West Virginia. She worked for general architect firms and later sold fine furniture. In 1972, they lost their youngest daughter, and Nancy became a widow in 1993, later retiring to Delaware. After enjoying the ocean, she moved to Western North Carolina, where she enjoyed much Christian fellowship in the beautiful mountains. You can see some of her amazing artwork at the Andrews Pregnancy and Parenting Center. Nancy had attended St. Anne Episcopal in Annapolis, Maryland for 40 years, but while living in Murphy, she attended Providence Presbyterian Church. In addition to her parents, she's preceded in death by her husband, Philip C. Hagedorn, and her daughter, Betsy. She's survived by her daughters, Ellie Hendricks and Keith, Susan Bastus and Giannis, her sister, Karen Brenneser, her grandchildren, Aaron Lee Hendricks and Annie, Amy Miners and Will, Emily Bastus and Electra Bastus, great-grandchildren Eliana, Eliza, Melisanthi, Arthur, Lucy, and one on the way, and several nieces and nephews. A celebration of life will be held at 2 p.m. Saturday, August 29th at Providence Presbyterian Church in Murphy with Pastor David Hina officiating. Townsend Rose Funeral Home in charge of all arrangements for Nancy Lee Thompson Hagedorn, age 95.
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1: Ricky Garland Pittman, age 68, of Mineral Bluff, passed away Tuesday, August 25th. Mr. Pittman was born January 21, 1958, in McKaysville, Georgia, to the late Garland Herman Pittman. Besides his father, he was preceded in death by brothers Infant B.R. Pittman, Weldon Earl, and Johnny Pittman. He's survived by his mother, Cindy Holden Pittman, a daughter, Christy and Scott Damhurst, sisters Louise Coleman and Teresa Queen, other extended family members and friends. Rick's work ethic began at 14 years of age and continued into a career in ironwork for over 50 years. Graveside services are scheduled to be conducted today at 3:30 at the Hot House Baptist Church Cemetery in Mineral Bluff, with Chaplain Greg Bailey and Reverend Max Pittman officiating. Visitation is until 3 o'clock at the Cochran McDaniel Funeral Home in Blue Ridge prior to the graveside. In lieu of flowers, the family requests donations be made to the charity of your choice. Cochran McDaniel Funeral Home honored to serve the family of Ricky Garland Pittman, age 68. Donald Lynn Kisselberg, age 98, of Blue Ridge, Georgia, passed away Tuesday, August 25th. He was born May 18, 1928, to P.L. and Myrtle Kisselberg in Fannin County. Don enjoyed woodworking, making bread boxes, gun cabinets, toolboxes, jelly cabinets, cradles, and rocking chairs for his friends and family. He also enjoyed genealogy, hunting, journaling, photography, gardening, flowers, and fishing. Don entered the U.S. Army in November 1948 and was discharged in October 1951 after serving in Korea. He was written into the Lamb's Book of Life at McKaysville Methodist Church in 1958. Don was preceded in death by his wife of 42 years, Bernola Gwen Kisselberg, his parents, P.L. and Myrtle Kisselberg, brothers P.L. Jr., Winfred, Clyde, and Edwin Kisselberg, and sisters Dot Sullivan, Helen Taylor, and Teeny Painter. Survivors include children Cynthia Gwynn and Marvin Newman, Alan Lynn and Sharon Kisselberg, granddaughters Laura Ashley and Jonathan Hooper, Allison Kisselberg Davis, grandson Benjamin Ross and Christina Newman, and great-grandchildren Emily Rose and Andrew, Blake William, and Megan Shea. At Don's request, a private graveside service will be held at Crestlawn Cemetery in Copper Hill, Tennessee, with Reverend Larry Russell officiating. Cochran McDaniel Funeral Home honored to serve the family of Donald Lynn Kisselberg, age 98. Karen Yeager Rauch went to be with Jesus on Wednesday, August 26th, at the age of 84. Karen earned a degree in business management from Kent State University. She's survived by her husband, Donald, her son, Richard, her daughter, Suzanne Rauch Daly, and husband, Command Sergeant Major Vern Daly, Jr., her cherished grandchildren, Tamika and Carlos, Malcolm and Alexandria, Kumiko, Micah and Will, Annabeth and Charlie, and Buddy. She was also blessed with great-grandchildren Amaya, Julius, Camilla, Selena, Denzel, Isabella, and Elena. Karen lived in several places throughout her life, but following retirement, she made her home in Blairsville and Hiawassee. She was a longtime member of Christ the King Anglican Church in Hiawassee, where she faithfully served in numerous ministries, especially devoted to nursing home ministry, bringing church services and Holy Communion to the residents. Cochran McDaniel Funeral Home honored to serve the family of Karen Rauch, age 84. Ralph Grice passed away Wednesday, August 26th at the age of 80. Visitation is Monday, August 31st from 4 to 8 p.m. at the Cochran McDaniel Funeral Home, Blue Ridge Chapel. Funeral service will be Tuesday, September 1st at 1 p.m. at the Blue Ridge Chapel. Interment will follow in Brawley Family Cemetery in Morganton, Georgia. In lieu of flowers, please make donations to Bethlehem Baptist Church in Blairsville. Cochran McDaniel Funeral Home honored to serve the family of Ralph Grice, age 80.
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1: The Cherokee County Board of Commissioners will meet a joint meeting with the Town of Andrews to be held Thursday, September 3rd at 5:30. The meeting will give county and town leaders an opportunity to discuss ways they can work together in the future. The meeting will be held in the small courtroom behind the commissioner's boardroom and is open to the public, and there will be no public comment period. The county has also moved its regular September 15th meeting to Wednesday, September 16th at 5:30 in the commissioner's boardroom. Matt's ministry will be at the Brasstown Community Center on Thursday, September 3rd from 11:30 until 12:30. Hard to believe that next week is September. Murphy Bike Night is Saturday, September 5th from 5 to 8 p.m. at Murphy's Auto and Power Sports, 406 Hiawassee Street in Murphy, between the fire station and McDonald's. There'll be food, a burger or hot dog with chips and a drink for $5, music, games, possible vendors, and this benefits the Pediatric Cancer Treatment Foundation.
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1: ABC News, I'm Mike Dubusky. Kevin Warsh, the new chairman of the Federal Reserve, pledging to tamp down on inflation at a speech in Jackson Hole, Wyoming today.
2: We must be confident that underlying inflation is moving to our objective, clearly and at sufficient speed. Otherwise, we have work to do. That's our job, that's our mandate, and that's our charge to keep.
1: Warsh not calling for additional interest rate hikes, however. Meanwhile, the Bureau of Labor Statistics is updating some jobs numbers, now saying that the U.S. economy added 79,000 fewer jobs between March of 2025 and March of this year. In Nepal, the search for nearly 2,500 missing flood victims continues after devastating flash flooding swept through the Himalayas region earlier this week. Authorities there now say 579 people in Nepal are dead. Five more people are dead in China. This is ABC News. Jury deliberations continue for a second day in the trial against Massachusetts mother Lindsay Clancy, who's accused of killing her three children, with her lawyers arguing she was suffering from postpartum psychosis at the time. She faces possible life in prison if convicted. Texas fire crews are still working to gain control of a wildfire that's already caused damage to some structures in the area. ABC's Jim Ryan.
3: Crews have been working 16-hour days since Monday trying to gain ground on the so-called Ross Fire, about 60 miles west of Fort Worth. The latest assessment from the Texas A&M Forest Service puts the wildfire at just over 85,000 acres, but now 26% contained. The flames have largely destroyed a Boy Scout camp that's been operating for nearly a century.
1: And there's a new king in Norway after the country announced that its longtime monarch, King Harald V, passed away. His son, now called King Haakon VIII, automatically ascended to the role. Mike Dubusky, ABC News.
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6: From the WKRK Forecast Center, I'm meteorologist Jennifer Naramore. Keeping a bit of wet weather in the forecast for the next couple of days. The chances drop off a little bit Sunday and then come back up a bit by Monday and Tuesday. Now, lots of sunshine for the rest of today, but we also have the building clouds and the building chances for scattered storms, or high 75 to 85 degrees. Dry through the night to low upper 50s to the mid-60s. Saturday and Sunday, highs are ranging from the mid-70s into the mountains to the upper 80s for the valleys. Better chance for rain will be Saturday.

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good and perfect. James chapter 1, verse 17. Whatever is good and perfect is a gift coming down to us from God our Father, who created all the lights in the heavens. He never changes or casts a shifting shadow. And looking at the King James, every good gift and every perfect gift is from above, and cometh down from the Father of lights, with whom is no variableness, neither shadow of turning. Take the next few minutes to pause and consider all the good, all the beauty in your life. You may be in a season that makes this easy, or perhaps now is a time that you don't feel particularly good and perfect. Peonies in June, the wink of a quarter moon, loving and being loved, these are gifts from God. Your Father is a good Father, a giver of good gifts. This doesn't change, even when our circumstances do. Dear Lord, every day you send gifts, reminding me you are good and I am yours. Help me see your gifts, even through tears. You are constant. You are perfect. Thank you for loving imperfect me. Amen.

Thanks for hanging out with me today. I do appreciate it, and I'll be back on Sunday morning. Good Lord willing, and the saints don't rise. Y'all stay safe. Watch out for those scattered raindrops. And don't you dare ever forget that I sure do.

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1: ABC News, I'm Mike Dubusky. The death toll in Nepal is mounting as rescuers continue to sift through the debris from Wednesday's devastating flooding, now standing at 579. ABC's Tom Sufi Burridge.
2: An important update from Nepalese officials, I think, which gives a clearer sense of the scale of this disaster, because the number of missing people in Nepal has jumped up to just short of 2,000 people. The previous official estimate was about 1,000 people, so half of that. So really, I think we're still getting a sense of the scale of this tragedy.
1: Five more people are confirmed dead from those floods in China. For a second time, a federal judge has rejected President Trump's attempt to move his criminal hush money case into federal court, where his conviction could be erased. Trump was convicted on 34 counts of falsifying business records related to a $130,000 hush money payment to Stormy Daniels. And it's day two of jury deliberations in the Lindsey Clancy trial. This is ABC News. The NTSB is investigating an incident this week in Washington where Marine One, the president's helicopter, lost communication with air traffic controllers with the president inside. There's a new grassroots effort to rename a popular U.S. airport.
3: A plane flew over downtown Nashville Friday morning, trailing a banner that read change.org/Dolly Parton Airport. The banner promoting a petition calling for Nashville International Airport to be renamed for the singer, songwriter, and philanthropist who died Tuesday. The change.org site says Dolly's light should be celebrated across Tennessee. Its final line urges people to sign it so we could all soon be departing from Parton. As of noon Friday, more than 150,000 people had added their signatures. Sherry Preston, ABC News.
1: As residents of New Orleans prepare for this weekend's 21st anniversary of Hurricane Katrina making landfall, city officials now say the iconic Charity Hospital will change into a medical research facility. Mike Dubusky, ABC News.
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6: From the WKRK Forecast Center, I'm meteorologist Jennifer Naramore. Keeping a bit of wet weather in the forecast for the next couple of days. The chances drop off a little bit Sunday and then come back up a bit by Monday and Tuesday. Now, lots of sunshine for the rest of today, but we also have the building clouds and the building chances for scattered storms. Our high 75 to 85 degrees. Dry through the night to low upper 50s to the mid 60s. Saturday and Sunday, highs are ranging from the mid 70s into the mountains to the upper 80s for the valleys. Better chance for rain will be Saturday.
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That's what we love about this music on WKRK.

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Hey, it's Greg Goodman. If you've been with us for a while today, thank you. And if you just found us on the dial, welcome. This is Christian Radio, WKRK, playing Southern Gospel music around the clock.

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The heartbeat stops, the spirit parts.

0: The mountains are a beautiful place to live, and they're even better with a little Southern gospel music playing in the background. 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As temperatures and humidity rise, Cherokee County Emergency Management and EMS remind everyone to take extreme heat seriously. 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
1: ABC News, I'm Mike Dabusky. Almost 2,000 people are still missing after deadly flash flooding swept through the Himalayas region of Nepal this week. More than 570 people are now confirmed dead. Words of caution from Federal Reserve Chairman Kevin Warsh today, addressing inflation at the central bank's annual meeting in Jackson Hole, Wyoming.
2: The data also show moderate wage growth. But in my view, in tracking underlying inflation, wage growth has not proven a reliable indicator of future inflation for a very long time.
1: However, Warsh is not calling for changes to interest rates. All four members of the Artemis II mission were awarded the Congressional Space Medal of Honor today by President Trump, and the conservative political commentator Milo Yiannopoulos has been detained by ICE, according to that agency's detention database. Yiannopoulos was listed as a citizen of the United Kingdom and rose to prominence during the first Trump administration. This is ABC News. After an hour-long recess, jury deliberations are back underway in the trial of Lindsay Clancy. Defense attorneys say she was suffering from postpartum psychosis when she strangled her three children to death in 2023. ABC's Peter Haralambos has what the jury has been instructed to decide.
3: If they follow the judge's instructions, the first question they have to ask themselves is this insanity defense question. Was Clancy in a right mind? Was she aware of what she was doing, if it was right or wrong? Was she truly in the throes of postpartum psychosis? If they believe that she basically lost her grip with reality, they could go with that second option, not guilty by a lack of criminal responsibility. That means she'd be sent to a state psychiatric facility for an indefinite period of time, though she could eventually be released if her mental health improves and if she's not deemed a threat to the community.
1: A group of AI companies, including Anthropic, have published an open letter warning that critical infrastructure could face a swarm of hacking threats as the technology advances. Mike Dabusky, ABC News.
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6: From the WKRK Forecast Center, I'm meteorologist Jennifer Naramore. Keeping a bit of wet weather in the forecast for the next couple of days. The chances drop off a little bit Sunday and then come back up a bit by Monday and Tuesday. Now, lots of sunshine for the rest of today, but we also have the building clouds and the building chances for scattered storms. Our high 75 to 85 degrees. Dry through the night to low upper 50s to the mid 60s. Saturday and Sunday, highs are ranging from the mid 70s into the mountains to the upper 80s for the valleys. Better chance for rain will be Saturday.

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0: If you love Southern gospel music, then you've come to the right place. We play it all day and all night here on Christian Radio WKRK Murphy. School buses are on the roads, carrying our children to and from school. The Parker family of Parker's Burgers and Sweets urges all motorists to be alert. School buses make frequent stops, so be prepared for any emergencies. Yellow lights mean the bus is going to stop, and never pass a stop school bus with its red lights flashing on the right or left. Please be alert. Watch out for the children. Happy school year from Parker's Burgers and Sweets, Highway 64 west of Murphy.
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So glad you decided to spend part of your day with us. More Southern Gospel music is coming up in just a bit on WKRK Murphy.

Hey, it's Greg Goodman. Southern gospel music has a way of reminding us that no matter what we're facing, there's always hope ahead. More great music is coming up.

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1: 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Nothing wrong. Don't need anything. Just saying hey, because I missed you, but we can talk later, just whenever it works for you. All right, love and miss you guys. Talk to you later.

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1: ABC News, I'm Mike Dubusky. All eyes are on a courthouse in Massachusetts right now, where day two of jury deliberations are underway in the trial of Lindsay Clancy. She's charged with murdering her three children in 2023 by strangulation. Her lawyers have said she was suffering from postpartum psychosis. Tens of thousands of people are participating in a Defend the Vote march in Washington, D.C. right now, organized by the Reverend Al Sharpton's National Action Network. Vermont Senator Bernie Sanders taking aim at the Trump administration while at the event.
2: Today we have a president who, along with the Supreme Court members he appointed, is carrying out the most significant assault on voting rights since segregation, targeting virtually every aspect of the electoral system.
1: Meanwhile, President Trump awarding the crew of the Artemis II mission Congressional Space Medals of Honor today. This is ABC News. The criminal charges against former Dallas Cowboys quarterback Tony Romo are stacking up back in his home state. ABC's Jim Ryan says it all stems from Romo's arrest during a traffic stop last month in Wisconsin.
3: Step out of the vehicle.
4: Asked by a sheriff's deputy July 23rd how much he had had to drink, Tony Romo said zero when he was given a walk and turn sobriety test.
5: Did I pass this test?
3: Turn around?
5: No, I didn't. Huh?
4: The 46-year-old has been issued three new citations related to that traffic stop, including operating while intoxicated and open container in the car. His spokesman says Romo has taken full responsibility for his actions. Jim Ryan, ABC News.
1: UEFA, the Union of European Football Associations, is now weighing whether to pursue criminal charges against Gianni Infantino, the head of FIFA. This after he allegedly solicited $4 billion for the sale of the commercial arm of that sports organization, which puts on the World Cup. I'm Mike Dubusky, ABC News.
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8: From the WKRK Forecast Center, I'm meteorologist Jennifer Naramore. Keeping a bit of wet weather in the forecast for the next couple of days. The chances drop off a little bit Sunday and then come back up a bit by Monday and Tuesday. Now, lots of sunshine for the rest of today, but we also have the building clouds and the building chances for scattered storms. Our high 75 to 85 degrees. Dry through the night to low upper 50s to the mid 60s. Saturday and Sunday, highs are ranging from the mid 70s into the mountains to the upper 80s for the valleys. Better chance for rain will be Saturday.
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This is WKRK Murphy.

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Faith, hope, and encouragement. That's what we're all about on WKRK.

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Southern Gospel is a part of who we are, and we're proud to share it every day on WKRK.

We have more great Southern Gospel songs lined up for you. I'm Greg Goodman. Hope you're enjoying your day with Christian Radio, WKRK.

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We've got more great Southern gospel music coming right up.

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But our signal reaches folks all across western North Carolina, northern Georgia, and eastern Tennessee. 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
1: ABC News, I'm Mike Dubusky. Still no verdict in the Lindsey Clancy trial, with jurors told to go home for the weekend after 2 days of deliberations so far. Her defense team had been arguing Clancy was not in her right mind due to postpartum psychosis when she killed her three children in 2023. The death toll in Nepal is mounting, with now at least 580 people confirmed dead from this week's flash flooding. Vikram Ravi says his parents were on a spiritual pilgrimage in the area when the floodwaters raged through. He tells ABC News they're now safe.
2: They were just crossing over, and I believe they just happened to be in an elevated location. Like, it's pure luck or a pure miracle, because their bus, which is slightly lower, got completely swept away and was almost devastated. It was one of the two buses, I believe, in their specific cohort for this journey that survived.
1: And after a court blocked the president's executive order on mail-in voting from taking effect, the White House is now appealing that ruling. This is ABC News. It's been 6 months since the start of the war with Iran, with still no movement towards a peace deal there. ABC News Chief Global Affairs Correspondent Martha Raddatz says 18 service members have been killed since the war started.
3: More than 750 Americans have been wounded, including Sergeant First Class Corey Hicks, who survived a deadly drone attack in Kuwait. He spoke with ABC affiliate KSTP.
4: And I remember turning my head to the left and I seen the nose of that drone pop through.
3: The Hicks family says he is now struggling with short-term memory loss and PTSD, and that getting proper medical care has taken months. Hicks, they said, was concerned about the lack of medical supplies in Kuwait even before the attack.
1: And the Immigration and Customs Enforcement Detention Database now shows Milo Yiannopoulos, the conservative political commentator who rose to prominence during the first Trump administration, is now in ICE custody. I'm Mike Dubusky, ABC News.
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7: From the WKRK Forecast Center, I'm meteorologist Jennifer Naramore. Keeping a bit of wet weather in the forecast for the next couple of days. The chances drop off a little bit Sunday, then come back up a bit by Monday and Tuesday. Now, lots of sunshine for the rest of today, but we also have the building clouds and the building chances for scattered storms. Our high 75 to 85 degrees. Dry through the night to low upper 50s to the mid 60s. Saturday and Sunday, highs are ranging from the mid 70s into the mountains to the upper 80s for the valleys. Better chance for rain will be Saturday.
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0: Hey, thank you so much for spending a part of your day with us here on WKRK. 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

It's amazing how a good song can change the whole mood of your day. And that's what we try to do here on WKRK. Just keep the encouragement coming. That particular song for you may be coming up next.

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1: ABC News, I'm Mike Dubusky. Deliberations resume on Monday in the case of Lindsey Clancy after jurors didn't reach a verdict today. ABC's Deborah Roberts with more on the case of the Massachusetts mom who's admitted to killing her three children.
2: State prosecutors arguing that Clancy, a labor and delivery nurse, was in full control.
3: It was a horrible choice, and it's a choice that we don't want to think about that a mother could make, because that doesn't make us feel safe or comfortable in this world, but it's a choice she made.
2: But Clancy's defense lawyer, animated at times, blaming the horrible crime on her fragile mental state, exacerbated by over-medication, showing images of a once happy family next to Clancy's graphic hospital photos after a subsequent suicide attempt left her paralyzed.
1: Three students were stabbed at a high school outside El Paso, Texas this morning. The victims are in stable condition, and a suspect is in custody, authorities say. All of them are 14 years old. This is ABC News. Today, the four crew members who were on board the Artemis II mission around the moon earlier this year were awarded the Congressional Space Medal of Honor. President Trump also announcing plans to establish a Space Force Academy.
4: You think of West Point and you think of Annapolis and you think of the Air Force Academy and you think of the Coast Guard Academies. Great. They're all great. But we're going to have now a Space Force. We're going to have an academy for what the people in this room love the most.
1: NASA has said it wants to return humans to the surface of the moon as soon as 2028. President Trump will not attend the ceremony in New York City this year, marking 25 years since the 9/11 attacks. Instead, the president will attend the ceremony at the Pentagon, which was also attacked in 2001. Vice President J.D. Vance will be in attendance in the New York City for the ceremonies next month. Mike Dubusky, ABC News.
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7: From the WKRK Forecast Center, this is meteorologist Steve Hamilton. We've got a nearby stationary front and a lot of warm and humid air coming in, partly cloudy for the overnight hours, low 60s, and then we will have some sunshine on Saturday. A few afternoon thunderstorms popping up, though, upper 80s on the high. Then on Saturday night, we might get a shower, at least before midnight. Few clouds after midnight, mid-60s, and then scattered afternoon thunderstorms and upper 80s on Sunday.

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1: ABC News, I'm Mike Dubusky. Jury deliberations resume on Monday in the trial of Lindsey Clancy. Jurors were sent home this afternoon after not arriving at a verdict in that case. She is accused of killing her three children in 2023. The death toll continues to mount after devastating flooding in Nepal this week. Vikram Ravi says his parents were on a spiritual pilgrimage in the area and were near the Nepal-Tibet border when the floodwaters started coming through. He tells ABC News they're now safe.
2: This is supposed to be an extremely spiritual and honestly a secretive journey because it's about their connection with God. But obviously things went south. Shiva has been very important, especially to my mom. She's every Indian family or Hindu family, per se, has like their favorite god or their family god. And Shiva just happened to be one of ours. And I believe he protected them that day.
1: The State Department says five Americans have been rescued so far. This is ABC News. A federal judge has ruled that the Pentagon's effort to designate Anthropic a national security threat were illegal and unconstitutional. The Pentagon and Anthropic were set to partner with one another on artificial intelligence, but Anthropic said it had early certain red lines around how it wanted its technology to be used in warfare, which the Pentagon rejected, designating it a national supply chain risk.
3: The argument that Anthropic was a supply chain risk was one that we really hadn't heard used against an American company. This is typically designated for a foreign company that you would see a risk from overseas and say that's something that poses a threat to national security here. So it was really unprecedented that we saw the Pentagon say Anthropic, this AI giant that is based in Silicon Valley, is a threat. And what this ruling showed was basically this judge saying that argument did not hold any merit.
1: ABC's Elizabeth Schulze. And a stabbing at a high school near El Paso, Texas, earlier today left three people injured. Mike Dubusky, ABC News.
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6: From the WKRK Forecast Center, this is meteorologist Steve Hamilton. We've got a nearby stationary front and a lot of warm and humid air coming in, partly cloudy for the overnight hours, low 60s, and then we will have some sunshine on Saturday. A few afternoon thunderstorms popping up, though, upper 80s on the high. Then on Saturday night, we might get a shower at least before midnight, few clouds after midnight, mid-60s, and then scattered afternoon thunderstorms and upper 80s on Sunday.

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From church choirs to gospel quartets, this music has deep roots in the South, and we're proud to share it every day on WKRK.

0: Hey, it's Greg Goodman. Nothing like a good Southern gospel song to brighten the day, and we've got plenty more coming up right here on Christian Radio, WKRK, serving the mountains of North Carolina, Georgia, and Tennessee.
1: 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You're going to need it. 100% chance of showers.

another dusty morning outside the temple gate. A cripple sets up shop and starts to beg, crying out for mercy from strangers passing by.

Right here in the mountains, faith and community still mean a lot. That's what this music is all about, and that's what you'll hear on Christian Radio, WKRK.

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1: ABC News, I'm Dave Packer. Today marks 6 months since the start of the war in Iran, a war President Trump said would be over in weeks. ABC's Martha Raddatz.
2: Iran, of course, is still firing at ships. The president on Thursday once again insisting Iran is feeling the pressure after his warning of devastating economic sanctions on the regime. But so far, the Iranians have shown nothing but defiance.
1: A desperate search for survivors continued today in Nepal, as officials say the death toll has reached 543, and that could soon be rising. Nepalese officials now believe that close to 2,000.